around 42. It'll be breezy with a northeast wind at 5 to 15, gusting to 25. Monday, showers likely, mainly before or after 1 p.m., mostly cloudy with a high near 56, winds out of the east at 5 to 10. There's a 60% chance of precipitation on Monday with new amounts of less than a tenth of an inch. Showers likely Monday night, mainly before 1 a.m. It'll be cloudy with a low around 44. Winds out of the east around 5, becoming calm in the evening. And there's a 70% chance of precipitation with new amounts of less than a tenth of an inch. Mostly cloudy, looking ahead to Tuesday with a high near 57. Winds calm, becoming east around 5 miles per hour. And that's a look at your current weather forecast. Going to do something a little different tonight. We're going to listen to a vocalist from the swing and big band era, as well as music from the swing and big band era, and jazz. And we will cover the 30s. During the first hour, we'll concentrate on the 30s. The second hour, we'll be turning to the 40s. And at 10 o'clock or at 9 o'clock, we'll turn to the 50s. So we'll cover three decades, the 30s, the 40s, and 50s. Jazz vocalist and jazz big band music for you this evening. And we're going to begin with Ethel Waters. Ethel Waters was on top of her game in the 20s and early 30s. And she was unable to make that transition to the swing era. But she ended up on Broadway and in Hollywood and became quite the accomplished actress, kind of a second career for Ethel Waters. But here she is with a recording she made in 1930.

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0: Music from the golden age of jazz singing, the 1930s. During the Depression and Prohibition, folks mostly stayed home and listened to the radio. And you heard some of the greats from that era. You know, electronic recording didn't occur until the late 1920s. Up to that point, most of your singers were big-voiced singers. They had to amplify their voice. And when the 30s came along, artists like Bing Crosby, who we heard, became known as crooners, they were much more intimate in their vocal style. And that was another development that happened in the 30s, thanks to radio and new electronic recording mediums. So, who'd we hear? Well, we wrapped it up with Ella Fitzgerald, one of the greats, backed by Teddy Wilson and his orchestra. That was All My Life. The River's Taking Care of Me featured Connie Boswell of the Boswell Sisters. They were from Kansas City originally and raised in New Orleans, and she was accompanied by the Dorsey Brothers on that recording. All these recordings made in the 30s. We heard the Boswell Sisters, all three of them. Connie was the lead singer and the brains behind the group, but there was Martha and Helvetia as well. And we heard Old Yazoo, the Boswell Sisters, on that one. We heard a great cut from Bing Crosby and the Mills Brothers. What a combination. And that was Dinah. Yeah, that was pretty slick. And Eddie Lang on guitar, another great. I'm Crazy About My Baby, that was Fats Waller, backed by Ted Lewis and his orchestra. Fats, of course, on piano and vocal. You Rascal You was Jack Teagarden, along with his orchestra, a sidekick for many years of Louis Armstrong, and we heard Louis with Blue Again, Louis Armstrong and his orchestra. There weren't many people that could outsing Louis Armstrong. He was just one of the best. And we open up with Ethel Waters. I talked about Ethel Waters, and we heard Black and Blue from Ethel Waters. We're featuring music of the 30s during our first hour this evening, and we'll be back with more.
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0: And our time is 7:34. Next up, we're going to hear one of the giants of jazz, a career that spanned decades, Duke Ellington and his orchestra. Ivy Anderson will be featured on the vocal here.

0: And that was one from the King of Swing himself from 1938. King Porter Stomp. Benny Goodman on clarinet, of course. One of those vocals I played, I forgot to mention, he had a great clarinet break. He grew up in Chicago near Maxwell Street. I think he attended Jane Addams Hall House in Halstead, was it? Anyway, Benny Goodman, the big band era began in the 30s, the tail end of the Depression years. Small clubs gave way to big, big ballrooms, massive ballrooms. A few of those still exist, but those bands just played in front of huge crowds for the day. And that lasted right up until through World War II, I guess. And then it became pretty expensive, pretty hard to keep those big bands together into the late 40s. King of Swing, Benny Goodman. Before that, another great swing band, Jimmy Lunsford, with one entitled For Dancers Only, and that certainly swung. Apparently, he was a pretty outrageous performer. I'd like to see a video of him performing. I mean, you don't know that by listening to the music, but he led a great band. We heard Louis Armstrong and his orchestra. Louis, who spanned decades of music with Ain't Misbehaving. That kind of put him on the charts. That was from the musical Hot Chocolates. And it was a Fats Waller composition. And he covered that in his solo. There is one of his favored ones by many musicians. Louis on trumpet. And with the success of that recording, music industry executives started opening up their material and their compositions for Louis Armstrong to record. Up until that point, he was kind of pigeonholed into jazz, and then he got all these pop recordings that they just threw at him, and boy, he made the best of it. St. Louis Blues, Louis Armstrong again and his orchestra. That was kind of a upbeat version of St. Louis Blues by Louis. He was backed by a slew of New Orleans great musicians. He backed Bessie Smith up in a slower tempo version of St. Louis Blues before that. We heard Benny Moulton's Kansas City Orchestra. And did they, what, the bass playing by Walter Page was just incredible on that one. Walter Page had a great band, too. Kansas City was a real fertile scene for jazz. All sorts of Charlie Parker and Jay McShann and Count Basie and Big Joe Turner and Jimmy Rushing. That was really a hot spot in the 30s, end of the 40s. But early on, the big bands were Walter Page's Blue Devils and Benny Moulton's band. And Walter Page apparently suffered financial setbacks during the stock market crash, and Benny Moulton started picking off Walter Page's musicians, including Walter himself, and the musicians included Count Basie, among others, Ben Webster. Jeez, it's just a who's who of great musicians. Jimmy Rushing, there's another one that left Walter Page's band for Benny Moulton. So that was, I really like that bass playing on there, that Moulton swing. And we heard two from Duke Ellington getting us started, Echoes of Harlem, and also It Don't Mean a Thing If It Ain't Got That Swing, a vocal from Ivy Anderson. And what more can you say about the Duke? Yeah, he and Louis Armstrong were in a whole another realm. Well, it is 8:01 as I look over at the clock here, and you're listening to Saturday Night Mix. I'm Carl, and this is North Shore Community Radio, broadcasting at 90.7 FM WTIP Grand Marais, 90.1 FM WGPO Grand Portage, 89.1 FM WKEK Gunflint Lake, and we're streaming on the web at WTIP.org. 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
0: That sounded like Kelly. Yeah. Okay, let's see what the temperature is at the airport. 59 degrees at the airport, and it is 51 at the harbor. And here's the forecast for folks along the shore. If you're out there driving, there will be areas of dense fog this evening. Otherwise, partly cloudy with a low around 43. Calm winds becoming northeast around 5 after midnight. Tomorrow, areas of dense fog before 8 a.m., otherwise mostly sunny, with a high near 57, breezy with east winds 5 to 15, gusting to 20. Sunday night, partly cloudy, with a low around 42, breezy with a northeast wind at 5 to 15, gusting to 25. Monday, showers likely, mainly after 1 p.m., mostly cloudy, with a high near 56, east winds will be 5 to 10 miles per hour. Chance of precipitation 60% Monday. We could see less than a tenth of an inch. And showers likely Monday night, mainly before 1 a.m. Cloudy with a low around 44, east winds around 5, becoming calm in the evening. A 70% chance of precipitation, with no amounts of less than a tenth of an inch. Well, next we're going to move into the 40s. We're going to stick to the 40s, vocalists and bands on this hour, and then our final hour will be into the 1950s. We'll hear St. Louis Blues, another version of St. Louis Blues, this one featuring a vocal from Maxine Sullivan. Yeah, these are a lot of these songs were done during the war years, and of course there were recording bands too. Resources were precious. Those were tough years too, just like the Depression. And boy, sometimes I think we've always been at war. It seems war. Is that what we're all about? Sometimes I wonder.

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0: And we wrapped up our vocal selections from the 40s with Anita O'Day. She was inspired by Billie Holiday, obviously, and she kind of developed her own style of delivery and influenced later artists like June Christie and Chris Connor. Anita O'Day with the Gene Krupa Orchestra, Skylark. I can't remember. She had some major, major hits. I'm trying to think of what they were. I had old 78s of Anita O'Day, which disappeared years ago. We also heard Slim Gallard and his Flat Foot Floogie Boys. They were lots of fun. They broke up with the onset of the war. And I don't remember if they actually got together after World War II, but Slim Gallard was on guitar, and his partner Slam Stewart was on string bass and vocals. They both shared the vocals, Slim Gallard and Slam Stewart. They had a lot of hits prior to World War II, and I liked them quite a bit, really good playing. And on that particular cut, we heard Palm Springs Jump. They were joined by Ben Webster, who was a big name on his own as a tenor sax player who worked with Count Basie for years. We heard the incomparable Billie Holiday and her orchestra from 1941 with the great Lester Young. You heard Lester on tenor sax, and Eddie Haywood had a little piano solo there too. Billie Holiday, she died so young, 44 years old. Topsy Turvy featured Cab Calloway and his orchestra with a young Dizzy Gillespie. Dizzy was in his early 20s when he was playing with Cab Calloway, who was quite the entertainer and showman. I remember going to a concert to see Cab Calloway once with my uncle. And that was quite a performance. Henny Youngman was another part of the show. I can't remember who else was part of that, but Cab Calloway came out in one of his zoot suits, and he did all those scat things. He had a long career. Jack Hits the Road. That was Jack Teagarden once more. We heard from him in the 30s, and he was with Bud Freeman and his famous Chicagoans, a group. That was a great, great one from Jack. He was not only a fine trombone player, but a great vocalist. And not too many people combine that, but Louis Armstrong and Jack Teagarden certainly did. Mildred Bailey, another artist who died rather young with I'm Nobody's Baby. She hailed from out in Spokane, Washington. I think, if I remember correctly, I'm spacing on the name, discovered her. We heard from him singing earlier. Bing Crosby, I think, discovered Mildred Bailey. Anyway, quite the backing band for her. Teddy Wilson on piano and Roy Eldridge on trumpet. And that was I'm Nobody's Baby. Low Down Dirty Shame Blues was Big Joe Turner, one of those Kansas City greats. He was backed by Joe Sullivan and his Cafe Society Orchestra. Freddie Green, a great guitarist in that group. And St. Louis Blues, we open up with another version of St. Louis Blues. John Kirby and his orchestra with Maxine Sullivan doing the honors on vocals. So that was the set, and we'll be back with more after these messages.
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0: There we go. I see the phone ringing. I'll get right back to it. I can't get it just yet, but I will answer the phone once the music starts again. 218-387-1070 or 1-800-473-9847. And you can reach us online at WTIP.org. We're going to hear some instrumentals now from the 40s, and we'll begin once more with one from Duke Ellington and his orchestra with Take the A Train.

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0: Instrumental music from the late 40s, Thelonious Monk on piano, with Milt Jackson on vibraphone, Epistrophe, I hope I'm pronouncing that right, that was from 1948. We heard the Bud Powell Trio just before that with Get Happy, Bud Powell, another great pianist. We heard the Charlie Parker Quintet, Charlie Parker on alto sax and Miles Davis on trumpet, Max Roach on drums, and boy, what a lineup. Scrapple from the Apple, Charlie Parker, another one of those Kansas City greats. That was from 1947. Lots of wonderful Charlie Parker recordings out there. Salt Peanuts, that was Dizzy Gillespie and his all-star quintet, including Charlie Parker on alto sax. Dizzy Gillespie, that was a big one for him. I always like Salt Peanuts. And let's see what else. We played some of the tail end of the big band era. We heard Glenn Miller with In the Mood, Artie Shaw with Begin the Begin, and what else did I start with that one? Or did I play, I might have played Take the A Train with Duke Ellington. Yeah, probably played some Duke. The big band era, as I said, kind of broke down in the late 40s. It was just so hard to keep those bands together, the traveling, the expenses, and everything else. And times had changed. But some of those bands hung in there. Duke Ellington and Benny Goodman both kept their bands going right into the 50s and maybe even later. But a lot of the bands broke up. And if you like those big bands, I'm sure you know by now that we have a swing session program with Bill Burkhart. And you can hear that tomorrow from 4 to 5 o'clock right here on WTIP, and you can hear it every morning at 6 o'clock, 6 to 7, Monday through Friday. Bill Burkhart has been putting together a swing session with the music from the big band era for years. The time is now 9 o'clock, and you're tuned to North Shore Community Radio, broadcasting at 90.7 FM, WTIP Grand Marais, 90.1 FM WGPO Grand Portage, 89.1 FM WKEK Gunflint Lake, and we're on the web at WTIP.org. When I think back of those songs like we heard Artie Shaw and all those bands, the Dorsey Brothers, when I was young, that was the music, that was the beginning of my music collection, where the music from that big band swing era and Dixieland, that was the start of my record collection. And it just exploded outward. That was the big bang. And it's just gone to pieces since then. Yeah, that was my first radio show, too. A big band show back in 1962. All right, let's take a look at the weather forecast. It's currently 48 degrees at the harbor and 57 up at the airport. Areas of dense fog along the shore tonight, otherwise partly cloudy with a low around 43. Calm winds becoming northeast around 5 after midnight. Tomorrow, areas of dense fog before 8 a.m., otherwise mostly sunny with a high near 57, breezy with east winds 5 to 10, gusting to 20. Sunday night, partly cloudy with a low around 42, breezy with northeast winds 5 to 15, gusting to 25. Monday, showers likely, mainly after 1 p.m., mostly cloudy with a high near 56, east winds 5 to 10. The chance of precipitation, 60%. We could see less than a tenth of an inch. Monday night, showers likely, mainly before 1 a.m. Cloudy with a low around 44. East winds around 5, becoming calm in the evening. a 70% chance of precipitation, again, less than a tenth of an inch possible. And then Tuesday, mostly cloudy with a high near 57. Calm winds becoming east around 5.
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0: Well, we're doing something different here. I come in and host Saturday Night Mix, usually the first Saturday of every month. We have various hosts from 7 to 10. And as I said, I'm here the first Saturday. And I'm Carl, by the way. And we're featuring big band and jazz era music, vocalist and instrumentals, and we're going into the 50s. We spent our first hour in the 30s, second hour in the 40s, and now we are into the 50s, and we're going to hear some jazz vocalist to begin with from the 50s.

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0: Take a guess on that one, huh? I wouldn't have gotten it. That was Johnny Mathis with Easy to Love. And I was just reading a little bit about Johnny Mathis that I had no idea. He was discovered by Columbia record producer George Avakian, who heard him singing in San Francisco. It was only his third week as a professional performing. Johnny Mathis, this is in 1955, and he was about to try out for the Olympics. He was a star athlete at San Francisco State College, and he had an invitation to try out for the 1956 Olympic track and field team. And then this offer from Columbia Records came up after only performing as a professional for 3 weeks. Pretty incredible. And of course, we all know Johnny Mathis had just a wonderful, long career as a pop artist. And I didn't know that. I had no idea. Sarah Vaughan before that, of course, Sarah was a longtime jazz vocalist. She began in the early 40s. I think Billy Eckstein discovered her at a talent night contest when she was just 19. Sarah Vaughan became one of the best. Jimmy Rushing, and that was out of the Count Basie band, but this time he was playing with, the accompaniment on this one, this was with orchestral accompaniment, that's all it says, from 1959, Jimmy Rushing with Russian Lullaby. He had quite a solo career. He came to New York City with Count Basie and then began a solo career and was extremely popular. Jimmy Rushing and Big Joe Turner, both blues shouters. And Billie Holiday, my gosh, what can you say about Billie Holiday? That was Fine and Mellow, Billie Holiday with Mel Waldron's All-Stars. And those All-Stars included Doc Cheatham, Vic Dickinson, Lester Young once more, Coleman Hawkins, Ben Webster. Wow. And that was a 1958 recording, December of 1958, and Billie Holiday passed away the following year, Fine and Mellow. Still in great vocals. You can, little roughness to the voice, but it's still great. Mac the Knife, Louis Armstrong by now, what is it, five generations, six generations, or decades, I should say. Classic recording from Louis Armstrong, Mac the Knife, from 1955. And we open up with Lee Wiley, along with Buddy Hackett and his swinging strings, including Mitch Miller, I believe. Yeah. Anyway, that was interesting. Street of Dreams. I don't know much about Lee Wiley, but she was part Native American, I believe. Yeah, I think that was, Lee Wiley was part Native American. So was Mildred Bailey. We heard from her earlier. All right, it's 9:32. We just had visitors. Colt and Alton stopped by. They're staying at a cabin down by Lutzen, and they said the whole gang was up and dancing to Glenn Miller's In the Mood, which we were playing earlier. So Colt and Alton stopping by to say hello. That was sweet. And let's see, we'll be right back after this.
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0: There we go. We've got about 27 minutes to go. We're going to hear some instrumentals and maybe a vocal. Let's begin with Sonny Rollins. He just passed away within the last 2 weeks. Sonny Rollins recorded this in 1956.

0: three jazz classics from the 50s. And that was the Miles Davis Sextet from the album Kind of Blue. And what a group that was. Miles Davis on trumpet, Julian Cannonball Adderley on alto sax, John Coltrane on tenor, Bill Evans on piano, Paul Chambers on bass, Johnny Cobb on drums. One of the all-time best-selling jazz albums, if not the number one, I can't recall. 1959, Kind of Blue. Another big seller, Dave Brubeck and his quartet with Paul Desmond, Eugene Wright, and Joe Morello on drums on Take Five. And we opened up with Sonny Rollins, who just passed away. Sonny was into his 90s when he died. I think it was probably about 2 weeks ago. It was on a Monday. I can't remember, maybe 2 weeks ago this Monday. This past Monday, Sonny Rollins on tenor, Tommy Flanagan on piano, Dud Watkins on bass, Max Roach on drums from 1956. That was St. Thomas, Sonny Rollins. He had a long, long career. Yeah. You know, one thing we should note, early artists were not able to make extended recordings. The long playing record did not come into existence, 33 and a third LPs, until really the early 1950s, maybe late 40s, but early 50s. So up until that point, artists were stuck with 3.5, 4 minutes at most, maybe, on their recordings. You couldn't really make a long recording unless you flipped the record over on the 78s. I don't know how Benny Goodman made Sing, Sing, Sing. Maybe it was one of those flip-overs. You had to go from side A to side B. I should mention, if you like contemporary jazz, bebop, and that, you should tune in to Jazz Club with Doug Turner. Jazz Club comes your way tomorrow. As a matter of fact, at 2 o'clock in the afternoon, 2 to 3. And Doug also has Jazz Club on Wednesdays at 4 o'clock from 4 to 5. And Wednesday night is Jazz Night as well. And that's at 6 o'clock on Wednesday evening. And we have a number of different hosts, Tyler and Doug, and different hosts for Jazz Club. Corey sometimes comes in. So we have quite a bit of jazz for you here on WTIP. Should just go online and check out our schedule. It is 9:58, and I've got one more thing to do here.
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0: Thanks, Brian. It's 54 degrees at the harbor. A quick peek at the forecast. Areas of dense fog tonight, so be careful out there driving. Otherwise, partly cloudy with a low around 43. Calm winds becoming northeast around 5 after midnight. And tomorrow, areas of dense fog before 8 a.m. Otherwise, mostly sunny with a high near 57. Breezy with east winds 10 to 15 miles per hour, gusting to 20. 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Something different for me tonight. I'm Carl, and it's always a pleasure coming in and playing music. Anything goes on Saturday Night Mix. You never know what you're going to hear, so be sure to stay tuned. And thanks to Colton Alton for stopping by and saying hello again. That was nice. The time is 10 o'clock, and you are listening to North Shore Community Radio broadcasting at 90.7 FM WTIP Grand Marais, 90.1 FM WGPO Grand Portage, 89.1 FM WKEK Gunflint Lake, and we're streaming on the web at WTIP.org. 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

Welcome, welcome to another edition of Soul Deluxe. I'm your host, Byron Phoenix, back in studio. And took a big bit of a hiatus. Life comes at us hard sometimes, and so we got to regroup. And I feel good being back in studio. Music is my sanctuary. This is Soul Deluxe. Let's get things started with little Children of Zeus.

Yeah, that's right. You're in the mix with me, Byron Phoenix. So we started things off with Bad Bad Not Good, or actually Children of Zeus. And the track was called The Story So Far, and then went into Bad Bad Not Good and Little Dragon with Tried. One of my favorite tracks to play out was after that, Planet Batagon with Moon of Dysonia. And then into Dengue Dengue, Flutz. And in the background, it is Monopoly with Needs Deodorant. Hope you're enjoying the tune so far. Feels good to be back in the studio. Remember to stay connected to us through our website, souldeluxeradio.com. And if anybody wants to get a hold of me, it's Byron Phoenix on Facebook, F-E-N-I-X. And our Instagram is souldeluxe, all one word. Let's link up.

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And as I said in the previous segment, haven't been in the studio for a while, but I got the chance to stack some music, and I've been itching to play it for y'all. Listening back to my replays and getting some messages from some loyal listeners telling me I gotta get back in studio. And I appreciate every one of you that tunes in every week. And if you miss any of this show, remember you can catch it almost twice a day on nv1.org. Shout out to all the stations that continue to play us. Starting off with a track called Clutch that I found. Hope you enjoy. You know what to do. Turn it up.

Clutch, and that was, track was called Stroknik. Then went into James Blake, Where's the Catch? Digging that one. And before this track, I'm sure I'll get some questions about it. It was Pearson Sound with Earwig. Every time I played that out, somebody always comes up and asks what it is. Dope track. And in the background, it's one of my favorite bands of all time, the Gorillaz. Enjoy.

Yeah, that's right. You're tuned in to Soul Deluxe. This coming off the new Fly Low album. Anderson .Paak featured on it. Highly recommend you check it out. So we're going to take a little break. Don't touch that dial.

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1: Yes, yes, you're tuned in to Soul Deluxe with me, Byron Phoenix. Getting things started off with a jazz version of a band I think we all know. Turn it up. This is Soul Deluxe.

0: We have a poem here. We have a poem here. We have a poem here.
1: You're in the mix with Pyronic.
0: And it was inspired. It was inspired by some whiteys on the moon. So I want to give credit where credit is due. A rat done bit my sister Nell with Whitey on the moon. Her face and arms began to swell, and Whitey's on the moon. I can't pay no doctor bills, but Whitey's on the moon. 10 years from now, I'll be paying still while Whitey's on the moon. You know, the man just upped my rent last night, 'cause Whitey's on the moon. No hot water, no toilets, no lights, but Whitey's on the moon. I wonder why he's upping me, 'cause Whitey's on the moon. Well, I was already giving him 50 a week, and now Whitey's on the moon. Taxes taking my whole damn check. The junkies make me a nervous wreck. The price of food is going up. And as if all that crap wasn't enough, a rat done bit my sister Nell with Whitey on the moon. Her face and arms began to swell, and Whitey's on the moon. Was all that money I made last year for Whitey on the moon? How come I ain't got no money here? Whitey's on the moon. You know, I just about had my fill of Whitey on the moon. I think I'll send these doctor bills, air mail special. Whitey. To Whitey on the moon.

definitely feeling those disco grooves. Started things off with Medline, jazz version of Tribe Called Quest, and then into Gil Scott-Heron.

as things get rough out in the world, it is very therapeutic to come in here and play some music. Big up to all the DJs that have shows before and after me on their local stations. Give me shout outs, much love. And to all those listeners that listen week in and week out, listening for something different, actually. That's what we try to bring, the underground to you. And we're going to take a little break, so don't go anywhere. More Soul Deluxe coming after these messages. And remember, Soul Deluxe is a production of Radio Phoenix and Native Voice One. Send them some love. And don't go anywhere.

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Welcome back to the Underground. This is Soul Deluxe. Taking you on a musical journey through the Underground and everywhere else around the world. Starting things off with Hipster Trio, Buzz and In Love. That's a good feeling, isn't it? Hope the music finds you in a good place. And let's get into this.

Yeah. Sounding great. This is Mental Overdrive. Mathira Kalimba. And as we do, taking it all over the place. This goes out to all those people who say they listen to everything and they only listen to top 40. I feel sorry for y'all. So much good music out there. And it's the DJ's job to bring it to you. So if you ain't hearing anything like this out there, DJ isn't doing his job.

say over 10 years. And I see it online, there are other Soul Deluxes out there. Where were the original?

www.thebeatsofmetal.org. Let us know where you're listening from. We're popping up in all these stations all over the country. And we'd like to hear from you where you're listening from.

0: Is that my echo? Is that my echo? Is that my echo? Give me the straight room. Is that my echo? Give me the straight room. Is that my echo? Give me the straight room. Is that my echo? Give me the straight room. Is that my echo? Give me the straight room.
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Hit me up on Instagram.

But remember, this is a production of Radio Phoenix and Native Voice One. Please send them some love. They're always putting me on and allowing you to hear me. Big up to them. And until next time.

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While the British rock trio Little Barry is best known for creating the theme music for Better Call Saul, their history goes well beyond that. Having formed in Nottingham, England in the year 2000, they pulled their sounds from freak beat, UK R&B, funk, surf, and krautrock into an original sound. That's their latest single, Lug and Hurt, a track that we recently got into the rotation and a groovy way to get into this hour's music on the mainstream. I'm Brett Mabee, and y'all Escano, I'm thankful you're well, and if you're tuning in for the first time today, you've made it to the right place. We like to have fun shaking things up and reimagining what a mainstream music scene can look and sound like. Before our time listening is through, we'll be enjoying music from Cedric Burnside, also Yahtzeen, Asa Nabi, Vivi Brown, and a new one to get into the rotation from Gladwin Badger. Our first new tune comes to us from Allison Russell in a track that was released May 11th. Her third studio album, In the Hour of Chaos, is produced by Russell and Dimstar, so be on the lookout for the July 10th Fantasy Records release. There are a number of different collaborations already on the album, including Joy Oladokun, who we heard on another recent edition, but this one actually features Kara Jackson, Denisha, and the Explore Pop Choir. Turn it up with Cold April, a great track for your consideration and approval on the mainstream.

0: living dream.
1: Bringing that first set to an end was Mohawk artist Tom Wilson's We Livin' Dreams from the EP of the same name, released in late 2025 and a great track in the rotation. We also heard a double shot of Alison Russell, a sneak peek of her newest album, In the Hour of Chaos. That was No Springtime, featuring Joella Dokun and Julie Williams. And before that, for the first time, we heard Cold April, featuring Kara Jackson, Denisha, and Explore Pop Choir. If you're just now joining our listening party, it's good to have you here. And while there's never a bad time or place to join me for some listening, try and make it sooner, because you've missed out on some of the best music out there these days. The good news is, though, if you're ever wanting to get caught back up, you can do so digitally at mainstreamradio.net. There you'll find the full show archive under the Mainstream tab. In addition, there are plenty more features that'll keep you coming back for more. I'm always adding new things to the site, including information about some collaborations that I have going on and a spotlight on some of my hardworking friends and colleagues at Native Voice One, Native American Radio Network. So browse around and come back frequently. Before we get back into the music, also a shout out to friends who are dialed in to KEOS 89.1 FM in and around College Station, Texas. In the remainder of our hour is Pomo artist Paul Stewart. In addition to Noah Kahn, one from Gracie and Rachel, and a whole lot more. And I'm continuing on with this trend of highlighting the great sounds of John Harvey and Sons, the band that makes up Turquoise Steel. Had a great conversation on a recent edition of Gyno with John. They're continuing to promote their debut album Homeland, which has a couple of hard-hitting collaborations on there, including Levi Platero and this one that features Sage Cornelius. It's the next big thing getting us into this block on the mainstream.

writing a few songs. Backpack, about to hit the road. A few more things before I go. Turn out the light, walked outside before

At the halfway point of this hour's listening on the mainstream, allow me this quick opportunity once again to welcome new friends of the show. If you've never checked out what everybody's talking about, well, I'm glad that you're here, and I'm pretty confident that you're going to find music here that'll keep you coming back for more. So as always, be sure to check your local listings for the many times and ways you can join me. 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There you'll find information about shows like Our Living Lands, Native America Calling, National Native News, Unreserved, Reclaimed, and so much more. 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And the remainder of our time is Noah Kahn. In fact, he's coming up in this block. Later on, my friend Mimi O'Bonswin, Irv Lyons Jr. But we're going to kick off this set with a two-time winner at the 2026 Juno Awards. Specifically, the Oji Cree singer Asa Nabi won the Contemporary Indigenous Artist or Group of the Year and the Best Alternative Album of the Year. He also released his newest EP, Timelines, on April 10th, which are acoustic reimaginings of some of his earlier hits. He's also touring internationally this year with stops, well, from Canada's perspective, in the U.S., also, though, in Germany as well. So some pretty exciting things happening with a talented singer-songwriter. Enjoy the Timelines acoustic version of Dreamcatcher, and I'll join you one more time before signing out of the studio for the hour on the mainstream.

culture is something that just needs to just be celebrated. We learn a lot about American culture, but there's so much richness in Black British culture. And I just wanna say, let us

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1: BB Brown's Feel So Alive from the Am I British Yet release on the mainstream. We also heard Gracie and Rachel's Permission from the If We Could, Would We? In addition to Noah Kahan's Stick Season, and it was Ace and Abbey's acoustic rendition of Dreamcatcher found on his Timelines album. Thank you for spending some of your hard-earned time with me today. I can't wait to do this again, and as always, you're welcome back as I do broadcast 7 days a week, 3 hours a day. 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There are a lot of reasons to stay in touch, particularly if you write your own tunes. So again, I look forward to hearing from you soon. Oneida artist Irv Lyons Jr. before this time is officially through. We're going to kick things off with this one from Gladwin Badger. It's his first single from his upcoming follow-up EP. It came out May 8th, courtesy of Marilyn and Music. You might recall that his debut album, Renegade, reached number 2 on the Indigenous Music Countdown and also charted on the Earshot charts for 10 weeks, including the national top 50. I love his surf rock instrumentals, and I think you're going to enjoy Rack 'Em Up, a great song that I leave you with for your consideration and approval today.

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0: and Brother Coyote, the trickster himself, said, take the road that leads to the edge of the world.
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0: Beyond the prison of the fence posts. Oh yeah, I can see.

From Northern Cheyenne, singer-songwriter Shelly Morningsongs. Long-awaited, the Best of Shelly Morningsong compilation. That's her We Didn't Ask Why. Kicking off this hour in a great, gentle way today on the mainstream. Also, I'd be remiss if I didn't say be on the lookout for her latest children's book. Her A Song and Dance for Mother Earth is a follow-up to her earlier release, She Talks to Animals, a super talented and amazing artist that I gotta get caught up with soon. I'm Brett Mabee, your host through these sonic explorations, and if you're just now getting here, you've picked the perfect time to sit down and listen to some great music with me. During this hour, we'll be enjoying tracks from Mike Green, also Jesse Ware, Tribes, Thundercat, a new one from Chinese American Bear, and, speaking of which, this newest one from Zahara. Released May 11th, the LA native is putting out her fourth solo album, Distant Lands, soon. So be on the lookout for that. And to get you excited about the new release, it's Speed Racer, a track that we're going to hear for the first time out of many on your new favorite show. Turn it up, sing along, have some fun, and don't go anywhere. You're listening to The Mainstream.

Ani Bojol Kenegwaya, Graham Jones Indigenous Cause. Hi everyone, this is Graham Jones, and you're listening to Native Voice One, the Native American Radio Network.

East Coast rocker Susto with Rock On, found on their 2023 album My Entire Life, bringing the first set to an end. Before that was the hard rock stylings of Misha and the Spanx with their single Dig Me Out that paired nicely with the latest from Zahara. A sneak peek of their upcoming album, Distant Lands, that was Speed Racer that we got into the rotation for the first time. If you're just now getting here, I'm Brett Mabee, your host through these sonic explorations, and 7 days a week, 3 hours a day, I have a lot of fun tracking down some of the all-time best new music for us to reimagine a mainstream music scene together with. And as always, while I love looking for great new music, I'm overjoyed when great new tunes find me. So as always, you're welcome to send me your originally recorded tracks to brett@mainstreamradio.net or send them physically to Brett Mabee, Turtle Island Tunes, Full Moon Radio, P.O. Box 252, Salamanca, New York, 14779. I look forward to hearing from you, and don't forget that there is a rather eclectic assortment of music here, so there is a good chance that if your music's radio-friendly, that it might just find a home here on the mainstream. So, again, don't hesitate to reach out. In the remainder of our time is music from Jesse Ware, also one from Mike Green, an L.A.-based artist who is getting ready to hit the road with his lover and musical partner, Whitney Tye, so some really exciting things happening with the duo. This first track of the set comes to us from the Philadelphia-born but now Charleston-based duo, Little Stranger. They're known for a sound that quickly gets them compared to Gorillaz or Beck or 21 Pilots, while remaining a totally unique sound. Turn It Up with Mexico, a great single that we introduced into the rotation not that long ago on the mainstream.

0: Bonjour, c'est Olivier Lerudan de Châteauroux en France et vous écoutez The Mainstream avec Brett Mabee. Hi, this is Olivier Lerudan of Châteauroux in France and you're listening to The Mainstream with Brett Mabee.
1: Do you know what you've got? You've got a perfect woman. She treats you right, keeps you satisfied. It's AutoNation.

say in a clear mind. I don't care either way, won't go back to that place for the first time.

At the halfway point of this hour's broadcast on the mainstream, allow me this quick opportunity to get a shout out to friends who are dialed in on the AM on 640 at KYUK in and around Bethel, Alaska. It's good to have you here, friends, and whether you're a longtime listener of the show or you're just now checking it out for the first time, I take a lot of pride in this newly reimagined mainstream that puts indigenous representation front and center. And again, I do broadcast 7 days a week, 3 hours a day, so there are plenty of opportunities to get your groove on with me. And if you'd like to have it carried on your favorite local station, have them reach out to Nola Daves Moses, the distribution director at Native Voice One. Send her an email and say we need more mainstream in our lives at nv1.org. She can also give you information about some of the other incredible offerings on the network, including my one-hour Indigenous Weekly Spotlight show, Gino, which of course is Seneca for music or song. We look forward to hearing from you, and before our time together is up, plenty more of the amazing music that keeps you coming back for more. I'll join you again after a track from Thundercat, his collaboration with Candy Crush, in addition to a new one from Chinese American Bear, and this one from the New York City-based Alyssa Sequoia. She's a lady of many talents. She's a singer-songwriter, a comedian, a podcaster. She has also had appearances on the TV Guide Network, Discovery Channel, and an acting role in the independent film The Instant Messenger. Some really great things, and right now I think you're going to enjoy her track. And I, on the mainstream, enjoy. Wait.

Thundercat and Candy Crush teaming up for that fun remake of Diana Ross's Upside Down, a fun track to wind down my time with you today on the mainstream. We also heard the Montreal-based Flor Laurentian, and before that was Tribes with Paradise from the band's self-titled release. And kicking off that set was the New York City-based Alyssa Sequoia single, And I, a song that did come by way of submission. And as I've said before, and I will say it again, that is one of the secret spices of the show. So, as always, if you're a professional singer-songwriter, don't hesitate to get your tracks into me at brett@mainstreamradio.net. Now, do keep in mind, that's not the only reason I love hearing from listeners. So, if you just want to tell me about your day or tell me one of the things that you love about the show, you can do that with the email address as well. In the remainder of the hour is Que Inculto, but not before this new one, released May 11th from Chinese American Bear, the duo of Ann Tong and Bryce Barston. They put out their new album, Dim Sum and Then Some, courtesy of Moshi Moshi Records. As a sneak peek and for your consideration and approval, and perhaps as an invitation as well, it's Turn Up the Radio that I leave you with today on your new

Coming to you from the Allegheny Territory of the Seneca Nation, I'm Justin Woodmansey from the band Alamantra, and you are listening to Native Voice One.

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sounds like a love song, but if you listen closely to the lyrics, which admittedly I never do, it's actually a breakup song. That's Kerry Mourne and Ghost Dog's take on the Eagles' first ever number one hit, Best of My Love, getting us into this hour on the mainstream. I'm Brett Mabee. Nyao Oiskano, I'm thankful you're well, and I hope there are good minds everywhere across our beautiful Mother Earth today. If you're just now joining, stick around for the hour, as we're going to be listening to some of the best new music around, and I'll be taking some deep dives into the mainstream library as well, as I always seek to keep that rotation fresh. And admittedly, there are songs that don't cycle back around too often, so trying to do something about that, which means we'll be hearing from the likes of Rit, her take on a Dua Lipa classic, sung All in Inuk. Later on, a new one to get into the library from the Womack sisters. It's a sneak peek of their debut album, and a whole lot more. In fact, we're going to keep the good, soulful vibes going in this first block with this one from Brother Wallace. And this is also a part of his debut album, Electric Love. Be on the lookout for the May 8th release. This is his newest single, and I hope you enjoy the moody, nocturnal sound of You're the Man. For your consideration and approval,

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The Sober Junkies, Fast Hitting You Got It, bringing that first soulful block to an end on the mainstream. We also heard Leon Bridges' Steam from the Gold Diggers' Sound, and for the first time in the rotation, it was Brother Wallace with You're the Man, found on his debut album, Electric Love. I'm Brett Mabee, and if you're just now getting here or have to step away from listening on your favorite AM/FM station, always get caught back up at mainstreamradio.net. 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You can also stay in touch with me there, and I look forward to hearing from you soon. In the remainder of this first half, tracks from Kevin Morby and one from my good friend Melody MacArthur. Looking ahead, Dago Wolf, The Strokes, Blues Traveler, a new one from the Womack Sisters, and a whole lot more of the great music that you've known to come and love over the last 3 years here on the mainstream. We're going to kick off this track with an artist who has lived a lot of places around the globe. She was raised in Honduras, Florida, Puerto Rico, Iowa, and Thailand, which means that Lily Vakili brings a whole wide range of cultural textures and influences into her unique sound. From her oceans of Kansas, enjoy Okoboji, and don't go anywhere. I'll be back with you in the second half on the mainstream.

At the halfway point of this hour's Listening on the Mainstream, a shout out to friends who are dialed in to K232EN, a part of the KSUT family on 94.3 FM in and around Cortez, Colorado. And if you're just now joining the listening party, it's good to have you here. 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There's information about other great shows, so go check out my friends and colleagues, and you won't be disappointed. In addition to one from the Strokes in this block, we'll hear some Blues Traveler, and we're heading up to the High Arctic with Clico artist Dago Wolf. It's fun to point out that he does have a new album, and in full disclosure, I always try to keep a finger on the pulse of what's being released, especially around Indian country, but his newest album did elude my radar. We're going to fix that very soon, but in the meantime, I have a classic from Dago Wolf's High Arctic. It's The Hopeless Poet. Enjoy this set on the mainstream. I couldn't.

What you doing tonight? I guess I miss you.

Tansay. This is Raven Reed from Saskatchewan, Canada, and you're listening to Native Voice One, Native American Radio Network.

Now, some people absolutely hate auto-tune. I think the voice can be an instrument just like any others. Well, of course, we all agree on that. But saying that you can't put vocal effects on is like saying you can't put a distortion or a flange or a phaser and on a guitar or other kind of instrument. So I have a lot of fun with the Strokes' latest single, Going Shopping. That's found on their Reality Awaits. Before that was Blues Traveler's Fool for You from their Traveler's Soul. And again, it was Dega Wolf's The Hopeless Poet that got us into the half. Join me again, sooner than later, hopefully. I do broadcast a lot. 7 days a week, 3 hours a day. 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And if you'd like to tune in digitally, you can do that on the Full Moon Radio. 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You can listen to incredible indigenous music 24/7 there of all genres, including some of the more traditionally based genres like round dance, powwow, Haudenosaunee, Yuanzhakgay, Hataganongay, and so much more. There's a whole multiverse of great music waiting for you on the Full Moon Radio. Before we are officially done for the hour, though, one from Diet and the Love Soldiers, a recent addition from them. But right now, it is our second new addition, this time coming from the amazing Womack Sisters. Be on the lookout for their upcoming self-titled debut release. Expect it later in the summer, and right now, released May 6. And to get you excited about it, courtesy of Daptone Records, it's Chauffeur that I leave you with. For your consideration and approval, once again, on the mainstream.

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While the British rock trio Little Barry is best known for creating the theme music for Better Call Saul, their history goes well beyond that. Having formed in Nottingham, England in the year 2000, they pull their sounds from freak beat, UK R&B, funk, surf, and krautrock into an original sound. That's their latest single, Lug and Hurt, a track that we recently got into the rotation and a groovy way to get into this hour's music on the mainstream. I'm Brett Mabee, and y'all Escano, I'm thankful you're well, and if you're tuning in for the first time today, you've made it to the right place. We like to have fun shaking things up and reimagining what a mainstream music scene can look and sound like. Before our time listening is through, we'll be enjoying music from Cedric Burnside, also Yahtzeen, Asen Abbey, Vivi Brown, and a new one to get into the rotation from Gladwin Badger. Our first new tune comes to us from Alison Russell in a track that was released May 11th. Her third studio album, In the Hour of Chaos, is produced by Russell and Dimstar, so be on the lookout for the July 10th Fantasy Records release. There are a number of different collaborations already on the album, including Joy Oladokun, who we heard on another recent edition, but this one actually features Kara Jackson, Denisha, and the Explore Pop Choir. Turn it up with Cold April, a great track for your consideration and approval on the mainstream.

living dream. Bringing that first set to an end was Mohawk artist Tom Wilson's We Livin' Dreams from the EP of the same name, released in late 2025 and a great track in the rotation. We also heard a double shot.

lot of Alison Russell, a sneak peek of her newest album, In the Hour of Chaos. That was No Springtime, featuring Joella Dahkun and Julie Williams. And before that, for the first time, we heard Cold April, featuring Kara Jackson, Denisha, and Explore Pop Choir. If you're just now joining our listening party, it's good to have you here. And while there's never a bad time or place to join me for some listening, try and make it sooner, because you've missed out on some of the best music out there these days. The good news is, though, if you're ever wanting to get caught back up, you can do so digitally at mainstreamradio.net. There you'll find the full show archive under the Mainstream tab. In addition, there are plenty more features that'll keep you coming back for more. I'm always adding new things to the site, including information about some collaborations that I have going on and a spotlight on some of my hardworking friends and colleagues at Native Voice One, Native American Radio Network. So, browse around and come back frequently. Before we get back into the music, also a shout out to friends who are dialed in to KEOS 89.1 FM in and around College Station, Texas. In the remainder of our hour is Pomo artist Paul Stewart. In addition to Noah Kahn, one from Gracie and Rachel, and a whole lot more. And I'm continuing on with this trend of highlighting the great sounds of John Harvey and Sons, the band that makes up Turquoise Steel. Had a great conversation on a recent edition of Gyno with John. They're continuing to promote their debut album Homeland, which has a couple of hard-hitting collaborations on there, including Levi Platero and this one that features Sage Cornelius. It's the next big thing getting us into this block on the mainstream.

writing a few songs. Backpack, about to hit the road. A few more things before I go. Turn out the light.

At the halfway point of this hour's listening on the mainstream, allow me this quick opportunity once again to welcome new friends of the show. If you've never checked out what everybody's talking about, well, I'm glad that you're here, and I'm pretty confident that you're going to find music here that'll keep you coming back for more. So as always, be sure to check your local listings for the many times and ways you can join me. 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And if you want to check out this and a whole lot more, head on over to nv1.org. There you'll find information about shows like Our Living Lands, Native America Calling, National Native News, Unreserved, Reclaimed, and so much more. 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And the remainder of our time is Noah Kahn. In fact, he's coming up in this block. Later on, my friend Mimi O'Bonswin, Irv Lyons Jr. But we're going to kick off this set with a two-time winner at the 2026 Juno Awards. Specifically, the OG Cree singer Asa Nabi won the Contemporary Indigenous Artist or Group of the Year and the Best Alternative Album of the Year. He also released his newest EP, Timelines, on April 10th, which are acoustic reimaginings of some of his earlier hits. He's also touring internationally this year with stops, well, from Canada's perspective, in the U.S., also, though, in Germany as well. So some pretty exciting things happening with a talented singer-songwriter. Enjoy the Timelines acoustic version of Dreamcatcher, and I'll join you one more time before signing out of the studio for the hour on the mainstream.

culture is something that just needs to just be celebrated. We learn a lot about American culture, but there's so much richness in Black British culture. And I just want to say, let us

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1: BB Brown's Feel So Alive from the Am I British Yet release on the mainstream. We also heard Gracie and Rachel's Permission from the If We Could, Would We? In addition to Noah Kahan's Stick Season, and it was Ace and Abby's acoustic rendition of Dreamcatcher found on his Timelines album. Thank you for spending some of your hard-earned time with me today. I can't wait to do this again, and as always, you're welcome back as I do broadcast 7 days a week, 3 hours a day. 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And while you're there, feel free to use the chat feature to stay in touch. 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Or, again, you can always just email me the old-fashioned way at brett@mainstreamradio.net. There are a lot of reasons to stay in touch, particularly if you write your own tunes. So again, I look forward to hearing from you soon. Oneida artist Irv Lyons Jr. before this time is officially through. We're going to kick things off with this one from Gladwin Badger. It's his first single from his upcoming follow-up EP. It came out May 8th, courtesy of Marilyn and Music. You might recall that his debut album Renegade reached number 2 on the Indigenous Music Countdown and also charted on the Earshot charts for 10 weeks, including the national top 50. I love his surf rock instrumentals, and I think you're going to enjoy Rack 'Em Up, a great song that I leave you with for your consideration and approval today.

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WTIP has been serving the community since 1998, bringing you local news, weather, information, and entertainment that reflect the personality of the North Shore. Thank you for supporting our efforts.

0: and brother Coyote. The trickster himself said, take the road that leads to the edge of the world.
1: Take the road that leads to the free world.
0: Beyond the prison of the fence posts. Oh yeah, I can see it now.

From Northern Cheyenne, singer-songwriter Shelly Morningsongs. Long-awaited, the best of Shelly Morningsong compilation. That's her We Didn't Ask Why. Kicking off this hour in a great, gentle way today on the mainstream. Also, I'd be remiss if I didn't say be on the lookout for her latest children's book. Her A Song and Dance for Mother Earth is a follow-up to her earlier release, She Talks to Animals, a super talented and amazing artist that I gotta get caught up with soon. I'm Brett Mabee, your host through these sonic explorations, and if you're just now getting here, you've picked the perfect time to sit down and listen to some great music with me. During this hour, we'll be enjoying tracks from Mike Green, also Jesse Ware, Tribes, Thundercat, a new one from Chinese American Bear, and, speaking of which, this newest one from Zahara. Released May 11th, the LA native is putting out her fourth solo album, Distant Lands, soon. So be on the lookout for that. And to get you excited about the new release, it's Speed Racer, a track that we're going to hear for the first time out of many on your new favorite show. Turn it up, sing along, have some fun, and don't go anywhere. You're listening to The Mainstream.

East Coast rocker Susto with Rock On, found on their 2023 album My Entire Life, bringing the first set to an end. Before that was the hard rock stylings of Misha and the Spanx with their single Dig Me Out that paired nicely with the latest from Zahara. A sneak peek of their upcoming album, Distant Lands, that was Speed Racer that we got into the rotation for the first time. If you're just now getting here, I'm Brett Mabee, your host through these sonic explorations, and 7 days a week, 3 hours a day, I have a lot of fun tracking down some of the all-time best new music for us to reimagine a mainstream music scene together with. And as always, while I love looking for great new music, I'm overjoyed when great new tunes find me. So as always, you're welcome to send me your originally recorded tracks to brett@mainstreamradio.net or send them physically to Brett Mabee, Turtle Island Tunes, Full Moon Radio, P.O. Box 252, Salamanca, New York, 14779. I look forward to hearing from you, and don't forget that there is a rather eclectic assortment of music here, so there is a good chance that if your music's radio-friendly, that it might just find a home here on the mainstream. So, again, don't hesitate to reach out. In the remainder of our time is music from Jesse Ware, also one from Mike Green, an L.A.-based artist who is getting ready to hit the road with his lover and musical partner, Whitney Ty, so some really exciting things happening with the duo. This first track of the set comes to us from the Philadelphia-born but now Charleston-based duo, Little Stranger. They're known for a sound that quickly gets them compared to Gorillaz or Beck or 21 Pilots, while remaining a totally unique sound, Turn It Up with Mexico, a great single that we introduced into the rotation not that long ago on the mainstream.

0: Bonjour, c'est Olivier Loridan de Châteauroux en France et vous écoutez The Mainstream avec Brett Mabey. Hi, this is Olivier Loridan of Châteauroux in France and you're listening to The Mainstream with Brett Mabey.
1: Do you know what you've got? You've got a perfect woman. She treats you right, keeps you satisfied. It's automatic.

At the halfway point of this hour's broadcast on the mainstream, allow me this quick opportunity to get a shout out to friends who are dialed in on the AM on 640 at KYUK in and around Bethel, Alaska. It's good to have you here, friends, and whether you're a longtime listener of the show or you're just now checking it out for the first time, I take a lot of pride in this newly reimagined mainstream that puts indigenous representation front and center. And again, I do broadcast 7 days a week, 3 hours a day, so there are plenty of opportunities to get your groove on with me. And if you'd like to have it carried on your favorite local station, have them reach out to Nola Daves Moses, the distribution director at Native Voice One. Send her an email and say we need more mainstream in our lives at nv1.org. She can also give you information about some of the other incredible offerings on the network, including my one-hour Indigenous Weekly Spotlight show, Gyno, which of course is Seneca for music or song. We look forward to hearing from you, and before our time together is up, plenty more of the amazing music that keeps you coming back for more. I'll join you again after a track from Thundercat, his collaboration with Candy Crush, in addition to a new one from Chinese American Bear, and this one from the New York City-based Alyssa Sequoia. She's a lady of many talents. She's a singer-songwriter, a comedian, a podcaster. She has also had appearances on the TV Guide Network, Discovery Channel, and an acting role in the independent film The Instant Messenger. Some really great things, and right now I think you're going to enjoy her track. And I, on the mainstream, enjoy. Wait.

Thundercat and Candy Crush teaming up for that fun remake of Diana Ross's Upside Down, a fun track to wind down my time with you today on the mainstream. We also heard the Montreal-based Flor Laurentian, and before that was Tribes with Paradise from the band's self-titled release. And kicking off that set was the New York City-based Alyssa Sequoia single, And I, a song that did come by way of submission. And as I've said before, and I will say it again, that is one of the secret spices of the show. So, as always, if you're a professional singer-songwriter, don't hesitate to get your tracks into me at brett@mainstreamradio.net. Now, do keep in mind, that's not the only reason I love hearing from listeners. So, if you just want to tell me about your day or tell me one of the things that you love about the show, you can do that with the email address as well. In the remainder of the hour is Que Inculto, but not before this new one, released May 11th from Chinese American Bear, the duo of Ann Tong and Bryce Barston. They put out their new album, Dim Sum and Then Some, courtesy of Moshi Moshi Records. As a sneak peek and for your consideration and approval, and perhaps as an invitation as well, it's Turn Up the Radio that I leave you with today on your new favorite.

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Sounds like a love song, but if you listen closely to the lyrics, which admittedly I never do, it's actually a breakup song. That's Carrie Moore and Ghost Dog's take on the Eagles' first ever number one hit, Best of My Love, getting us into this hour on the mainstream. I'm Brett Mabee. Nyao Escano, I'm thankful you're well, and I hope there are good minds everywhere across our beautiful Mother Earth today. If you're just now joining, stick around for the hour, as we're going to be listening to some of the best new music around, and I'll be taking some deep dives into the mainstream library as well, as I always seek to keep that rotation fresh. And admittedly, there are songs that don't cycle back around too often, so trying to do something about that, which means we'll be hearing from the likes of Rit, her take on a Dua Lipa classic, sung All in Inuk. Later on, a new one to get into the library from the Womack sisters. It's a sneak peek of their debut album, and a whole lot more. In fact, we're going to keep the good soulful vibes going in this first block with this one from Brother Wallace. And this is also a part of his debut album, Electric Love. Be on the lookout for the May 8th release. This is his newest single, and I hope you enjoy the moody, nocturnal sound of You're the Man. For your consideration and approval,

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The Sober Junkies, Fast Hitting You Got It, bringing that first soulful block to an end on the mainstream. We also heard Leon Bridges' Steam from the Gold Digger's Sound, and for the first time in the rotation, it was Brother Wallace with You're the Man, found on his debut album, Electric Love. I'm Brett Mabee, and if you're just now getting here or have to step away from listening on your favorite AM/FM station, always get caught back up at mainstreamradio.net. And take a look around the site because I'm always adding new features. 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You can also stay in touch with me there, and I look forward to hearing from you soon. In the remainder of this first half, tracks from Kevin Morby and

and one from my good friend Melody MacArthur. Looking ahead, Dago Wolf, The Strokes, Blues Traveler, a new one from the Womack Sisters, and a whole lot more of the great music that you've known to come and love over the last 3 years here on the mainstream. We're going to kick off this track with an artist who's lived a lot of places around the globe. She was raised in Honduras, Florida, Puerto Rico, Iowa, and Thailand, which means that Lily Vakili brings a whole wide range of cultural textures and influences into her unique sound. From her oceans of Kansas, enjoy Okoboji, and don't go anywhere. I'll be back with you in the second half on the mainstream.

At the halfway point of this hour's listening on the mainstream, a shout out to friends who are dialed in to K232EN, a part of the KSUT family on 94.3 FM in and around Cortez, Colorado. And if you're just now joining the listening party, it's good to have you here. Always get caught back up a few different ways, including checking out this and a whole lot more at NV1.org, the full website for all things Native Voice One, Native American Radio Network. In addition to the mainstream, you'll find information and you can listen to Native America Calling live every Monday through Friday from 1 p.m. to 2 p.m. Eastern Time. There's information about other great shows, so go check out my friends and colleagues, and you won't be disappointed. In addition to one from the Strokes in this block, we'll hear some Blues Traveler, and we're heading up to the High Arctic with Clico artist Dago Wolf. It's fun to point out that he does have a new album, and in full disclosure, I always try to keep a finger on the pulse of what's being released, especially around Indian country, but his newest album did elude my radar. We're going to fix that very soon, but in the meantime, I have a classic from Dago Wolf's High Arctic. It's The Hopeless Poet. Enjoy this set on the mainstream. I couldn't.

I couldn't stop wondering what you're doing tonight. I guess I miss you.

Tanse. This is Raven Reed from Saskatchewan, Canada, and you're listening to Native Voice One, Native American Radio Network.

Now, some people absolutely hate auto-tune. I think the voice can be an instrument just like any others. Well, of course, we all agree on that. But saying that you can't put vocal effects on is like saying you can't put a distortion or a flange or a phaser and on a guitar or other kind of instrument. So I have a lot of fun with the Strokes' latest single, Going Shopping. That's found on their Reality Awaits. Before that was Blues Traveler's Fool for You from their Traveler's Soul. And again, it was Dega Wolf's The Hopeless Poet that got us into the half. Join me again, sooner than later, hopefully. I do broadcast a lot. 7 days a week, 3 hours a day. 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And if you'd like to tune in digitally, you can do that on the Full Moon Radio. So head on over to Live 365, type in Full Moon, which I did kind of correct that here recently, and it will pop right up for you. You can listen to incredible indigenous music 24/7 there of all genres, including some of the more traditionally based genres like round dance, powwow, Haudenosaunee, Yuensatge, Hataganonge, and so much more. There's a whole multiverse of great music waiting for you on the Full Moon Radio. Before we are officially done for the hour, though, one from Diet and the Love Soldiers, a recent addition from them. But right now, it is our second new addition, this time coming from the amazing Womack Sisters. Be on the lookout for their upcoming self-titled debut release. Expect it later in the summer, and right now, released May 6. And to get you excited about it, courtesy of Daptone Records, it's Chauffeur that I leave you with. For your consideration and approval, once again, on the mainstream.

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Well, the British rock trio Little Barry is best known for creating the theme music for Better Call Saul. Their history goes well beyond that. Having formed in Nottingham, England in the year 2000, they pull their sounds from freak beat, UK R&B, funk, surf, and kraut rock into an original sound. That's their latest single, Lug and Hurt, a track that we recently got into the rotation and a groovy way to get into this hour's music on the mainstream. I'm Brett Mabee, and y'all Escano, I'm thankful you're well, and if you're tuning in for the first time today, you've made it to the right place. We like to have fun shaking things up and reimagining what a mainstream music scene can look and sound like. Before our time listening is through, we'll be enjoying music from Cedric Burnside, also Yahtzeen, Asa Nabi, Vivi Brown, and a new one to get into the rotation from Gladwin Badger. Our first new tune comes to us from Allison Russell on a track that was released May 11th. Her third studio album, In the Hour of Chaos, is produced by Russell and Dimstar, so be on the lookout for the July 10th Fantasy Records release. There are a number of different collaborations already on the album, including Joy Oladokun, who we heard on another recent edition, but this one actually features Kara Jackson, Denisha, and the Explore Pop Choir. Turn it up with Cold April, a great track for your consideration and approval on the mainstream.

0: living dream.
1: Bringing that first set to an end was Mohawk artist Tom Wilson's We Live in Dreams from the EP of the same name, released in late 2025 and a great track in the rotation. We also heard a double shot of Alison Russell, a sneak peek of her newest album, In the Hour of Chaos. That was No Springtime, featuring Joella Dokun and Julie Williams. And before that, for the first time, we heard Cold April, featuring Kara Jackson, Denisha, and Explore Pop Choir. If you're just now joining our listening party, it's good to have you here. And while there's never a bad time or place to join me for some listening, try and make it sooner, because you've missed out on some of the best music out there these days. The good news is, though, if you're ever wanting to get caught back up, you can do so digitally at mainstreamradio.net. There you'll find the full show archive under the Mainstream tab. In addition, there are plenty more features that'll keep you coming back for more. I'm always adding new things to the site, including information about some collaborations that I have going on and a spotlight on some of my hardworking friends and colleagues at Native Voice One, Native American Radio Network. So, browse around and come back frequently. Before we get back into the music, also a shout out to friends who are dialed in to KEOS 89.1 FM in and around College Station, Texas. In the remainder of our hour is Pomo artist Paul Stewart. In addition to Noah Kahn, one from Gracie and Rachel, and a whole lot more. And I'm continuing on with this trend of highlighting the great sounds of John Harvey and Sons, the band that makes up Turquoise Steel. Had a great conversation on a recent edition of Gyno with John. They're continuing to promote their debut album Homeland, which has a couple of hard-hitting collaborations on there, including Levi Platero and this one that features Sage Cornelius. It's the next big thing getting us into this block on the mainstream.

to hit the road. A few more things before I go. Turn out the light.

At the halfway point of this hour's listening on the mainstream, allow me this quick opportunity once again to welcome new friends of the show. If you've never checked out what everybody's talking about, well, I'm glad that you're here, and I'm pretty confident that you're going to find music here that'll keep you coming back for more. So as always, be sure to check your local listings for the many times and ways you can join me. 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There you'll find information about shows like Our Living Lands, Native America Calling, National Native News, Unreserved, Reclaimed, and so much more. 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And the remainder of our time is Noah Kahn. In fact, he's coming up in this block. Later on, my friend Mimi O'Bonswin, Irv Lyons Jr. But we're going to kick off this set with a two-time winner at the 2026 Juno Awards. Specifically, the Oji-Cree singer Asa Nabi won the Contemporary Indigenous Artist or Group of the Year and the Best Alternative Album of the Year. He also released his newest EP, Timelines, on April 10th, which are acoustic reimaginings of some of his earlier hits. He's also touring internationally this year with stops, well, from Canada's perspective, in the U.S., also, though, in Germany as well. So some pretty exciting things happening with a talented singer-songwriter. Enjoy the Timelines acoustic version of Dreamcatcher, and I'll join you one more time before signing out of the studio for the hour on the mainstream.

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1: VV Browns feel so alive from the Am I British Yet release on the mainstream. We also heard Gracie and Rachel's Permission from the If We Could, Would We? In addition to Noah Kahan's Stick Season, and it was Ace and Abby's acoustic rendition of Dreamcatcher found on his Timelines album. Thank you for spending some of your hard-earned time with me today. I can't wait to do this again, and as always, you're welcome back as I do broadcast 7 days a week, 3 hours a day. 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There are a lot of reasons to stay in touch, particularly if you write your own tunes. So again, I look forward to hearing from you soon. Oneida artist Irv Lyons Jr. before this time is officially through. We're going to kick things off with this one from Gladwin Badger. It's his first single from his upcoming follow-up EP. It came out May 8th, courtesy of Marilyn and Music. You might recall that his debut album, Renegade, reached number 2 on the Indigenous Music Countdown and also charted on the Earshot charts for 10 weeks, including the national top 50. I love his surf rock instrumentals, and I think you're going to enjoy Rack 'Em Up, a great song that I leave you with for your consideration and approval today.

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That was Joanne Shenandoah with the Prophecy Song. 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Okay, then after this set, we can read the first program after play these three songs.

0: That was Anishinaabe Kwe Starlight Tyler with her song Tears Don't Fall, and that's from her CD Our Beginnings. Before that was Paul LaRouche, Lakota singer, songwriter, musician Paul LaRouche with his group Brule with their song Red Path, and that's from their CD We the People. And the first song we heard was from the drum group Youngbird with their song Beautiful Girl. That's from their CD, Only the Strong.
1: 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That's Voices from the Circle, Sunday morning at 7.

0: That was Exit, XIT, which stands for Crossing of Indian Tribes, a group that came out of the early 70s, with their song Color Nature Gone, and that's from their CD, Silent Warrior. The song before that was Floyd Red Crow Westerman with his song Custer Died for Your Sins, and that's from his CD, Going Back Yesterday, Today, and Tomorrow. And before that was Rita Coolidge, who was always proud of her Choctaw heritage, with the song Higher and Higher from her CD, Beautiful Evening, Live in Japan. And the first song we heard was from the drum group War Scout with their song Another Day, and that's from their CD. Powwow Songs, recorded live at Stanford.
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That was a Dakota singer, songwriter, musician, Vince Two Eagles, with his song People of the Earth, and that's from his CD, In America. And before that was Mary Youngblood with her song Walk With Me, and that's from her CD, Beneath the Raven Moon. And the first song we heard was from the drum group Little Otter with an Inner Tribal, and that's from their CD, The Return.

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2: Our Father in heaven, Lord, now we thank you for the benefit of another day. We thank you for this hour in the evening that we come to lift our voices in praise and that we might sing songs of inspiration. We pray, Lord, for all those young folks that will play music instrument tonight, and those voices that will sing, that when we leave from this place tonight, that our head will be uplifted, our hearts will be filled with joy, and we'll have a melody in our soul, and our steps will be changed. Keep us now, Lord, as only as you can, for it is in Jesus' name. Amen. Amen. And the church said,

And a good Sunday morning to you. This is Doug Syme, your host at the Gospel Truth. We're going to spend the next couple of hours bringing you some good old-fashioned church music, just like what we heard from the Blue Sky Boys, reminding you to turn your radio on. It's time for the Gospel Truth. So we're going to start right out. I just want to say one thing. I got a new recording just released that actually is a remastering of a couple of albums by the Swan Silvertones. One of the seminal Jubilee style, close harmony style, shouters style of gospel music. One on Specialty Records, recorded 1951. And then one on VJ Records, and I think that was about in 56. It's just a great, great album. The sound is terrific, and it really highlights the Swan Silvertones, and particularly their lead singer, Claude Jeter, Reverend Claude Jeter, who started the group and then had a couple of other lead singers of note. Solomon Womack was also one of the founding fathers of the Swan Silvertones. And later they picked up Paul Owens and Louis Johnson singing lead. And Louis Johnson, the grandfather of Reverend R.L. Ricky Bush, who was here at the Radio Waves last year with the Carpenter Ants. So he comes by a long lineage of gospel singers, as we'll hear later. And I'm going to feature this record, I think, probably in the second hour of the show. We'll play several cuts from it because it's worth listening to. But this morning, we're going to start right out with something from Louis Overstreet and his sons. Their family band recorded live 1962 in Phoenix, Arizona. Here's Getting Richer.

future. Yeah.

Oh, yeah, that's the gates of heaven with "And I'm on My Way to the Kingdom Land." And we started that set out way back when with the Reverend Lewis Overstreet, his sons, recorded live at their church in Phoenix, Arizona, with "Getting Richer." Heard from the Womack brothers, Bobby and Curtis, recorded on SAR Records, Sam Cooke's label, with "Couldn't Hear Nobody Pray." Then we heard from Sam and the Soul Stirrers in their prime, if you will, with "Wade in the Water," again an SAR recording, and ended up with the Gates of Heaven, "I'm on My Way to the Kingdom Land." You're listening to The Gospel Truth. I'm going to be here for the next hour and a half bringing you that good gospel music, as you only hear on WTIP. Well, we're going to keep the music rolling along here. Let's see. Here's something I think... this will be one of my favorite gals groups, Daptone Records own Naomi Shelton and the Gospel Queens with "I Need You to Hold My Hand."

Oh, yeah. The true gospel queen there, Mahalia Jackson, from her Apollo recordings, 1951. Very sparse production values, piano, organ, and nothing but her voice and some backup singers. I'll tell you what, those two songs are just about my favorites. We heard, well, that last song was probably her signature song, most well known in the Upper Room. And then before that, we heard His Eye Is on the Sparrow, another song she's done many, many times. And I send that one out to our neighbors out there on the Camp 20 Road. Little Sparrow brought the boys some popsicles the other day after they got done pouring some concrete, and I'm pretty sure his eye was on the sparrow that day and every day. Well, let's see. We started out with Naomi Shelton and the Gospel Queens, Daptone Records recording artists with I Need You to Hold My Hand, the Pilgrim Travelers then with Dig a Little Deeper, and two from Mahalia Jackson, His Eye Is on the Sparrow and In the Upper Room. Let's see what we got up next. Here's something from a post Sam Cooke configuration. After he was shot tragically, the Soul Stirrers went on performing and they tried a whole lot of other singers, pop singers like Johnny Taylor and gospel singers like this fella, Mr. Paul Foster, with Heaven Is My Home.

Mansfield, Ohio, with the band that I was with on the other record, and I played four nights down there in a white club, and it was very enjoyable, and they seemed to have liked it very much. They want me back this weekend, but I wanted to get through with you first, you know, so I didn't go. So that's about it. You wanted a couple of new spirituals. I got a few you can hear a little bit of anyway, so I'll cut this little bit of spiritual so you can see how it sounds, and if you want, you can give it to some of the other groups.

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1: Sister Winona Carr with Nobody But Jesus. A little intro there to her boss, Art Roop of Specialty Records, letting him know that she's back in the spiritual business and she's writing them. Nobody But Jesus and the great Sister Winona Carr. Soul Stirs with Paul Foster started out Heaven Is My Home, and then Sam Cooke himself in the Soul Stirs with Farther Along.
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I'm your host, Doug Syme, here on the Gospel Truth. Going to be bringing you some more good old-fashioned church music that we all love so well. And as I promised, in this hour, I'm going to feature a recent release, and actually it's a re-release, remastered release of a couple of albums from the Swan Silvertones. Definitely one of the seminal Jubilee-style 50s and 60s gospel groups, quartets, if you will. The two albums, one is on Specialty Records and one from VJ Records. The Specialty record that we're going to listen to was recorded in 1950 to 53. Those tracks were spread out across that time. And the performers were some of the founders, of course, Reverend Claude Jeter doing lead tenor, and that amazing falsetto that he possesses, best known probably for that falsetto. Solomon Womack, a distant relative of the Womack brothers, Curtis, Bobby, and two others. Paul Owens was the second lead in that Specialty Records album, John Miles with baritone and Henry Bassard on the bass vocals. And then the VJ records are recorded from 1956 to 63, and we'll hear about eight tracks from that, I think, or 10. We may hear them all. I don't know. I'll see where we're at. But that group consisted of, again, Reverend Claude Jeter doing the lead vocals, Paul Owens on second lead, Louis Johnson tenor, John Miles baritone, William Connor bass, and Linwood Hargrove on the guitar. And that, of course, Louis Johnson, the grandfather of Reverend R.L. Ricky Bush, who was here at Radio Waves and put on a great gospel show himself. So the background, I don't know if you're familiar with this show. You've probably heard me talk about the Silvertones before, but they started, were started by Claude Jeter in 1938. He was working in the mines in West Virginia, and they were known then as the Four Harmony Kings. But they got to catch on a little bit in the churches around the area. So they moved to Knoxville, Tennessee, and they got on the radio there, especially provided that they would change their names to the Silvertone Singers, because there already was a group called the Four Kings of Harmony. Then they added Swan to their name because Swan Bakeries of Knoxville, Tennessee, chose to sponsor their radio hour, and hence the Swan Silvertones. That was Solomon Womack and Reverend Claude Jeter, the founding fathers. They went on to have a variety of members and a few big hits on Specialty Records. Mary, Don't You Weep was probably their biggest hit. It is still done today by a wide number of groups, including the Carpenter Ants, I might add. So anyway, we're going to listen to some of the early recordings, remastered, so they're really fun to listen to. Great music from Claude Jeter and the Swan Silvertones.

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And that was Claude Jeter at his finest. Sort of reminiscent of Jackie Wilson, the falsetto voice of the pop singer. Jackie Wilson, Sly Stone, Wilson Pickett, guys like that all took their chops from Reverend Claude Jeter and that great falsetto control and changing leads back and forth with Solomon Womack. Really typifies the sound of the Swan Silvertones. They were a mix or a cross between the early jubilation singing days, where they were like a barbershop quartet, tight harmonies, and then that hard-driving singing featuring a lead tenor, or in Claude Jeter's case, lead falsetto. Guys like James Brown, I know, took lessons from Reverend Claude Jeter just in their performance. Claude, the Reverend Jeter, would get down on one knee, pouring his heart out to the audience, and Solomon Womack would comfort him, pick him back up, dust him off. Very much the showman. That was a set from the Swan Silvertones. We're going to go back to him here in a minute. And I'm going to remind you to stick around for Classic Country tonight on WTIP. It's 3 hours of the best in early country music every Sunday night from 6 until 9 p.m. here on listener-supported WTIP North Shore Community Radio. Well, we're going to head back over to the turntable here and give a listen to some more of the Swan Silvertones.

Oh, yeah. Swan Silvertones. That was the Reverend Claude Jeter and Louis Johnson trading leads on a wonderful version of Pass Me Not, O Savior. Man, that was quite a moving song, I think. And it really typifies that Swan Silvertones sound between the beautiful, controlled falsetto of Claude Jeter and that hard singing, hard shouting voice of Louis Johnson. We're going to hear a little more of that because I really like this album and I want to share it with you. So that was the Swan Silvertones with the Savior, Pass Me Not. Or Pass Me Not, O Savior, depending on how you word it. Here on WTIP, I'm Doug Syme. I'm your host, bringing you a little bit of the Swan Silvertones this morning. And I enjoy this album. I hope you do too. Let's listen to some more of it, should we?

Well, I hope you enjoyed that set from the Swan Silvertones. We didn't hear the whole album, but we heard a good amount of it. You can just sit back and let that music surround you. I love it. If you're interested, it's called The Swan Silvertones, Amen, Amen, Amen. And it's on it's on Archibald Live Rock Beat Records. Check it out. I mean, it's great. It is great. And that brings us to the end of another Gospel Truth. I'm your host, Doug Syme, and I'll be back next Sunday with some more of that good old-fashioned church music that we all love so well. And in the immortal words of my old friend Sidney Thompson, I'll see you in church if the windows are clean.

0: Well, thank you, Doug Syme, for bringing us the gospel truth on this breezy, sunny Sunday morning. My name's Tom. I'll be with you until 2 with weather updates and any interesting news that comes along. We have the usual Sunday lineup: Beale Street Caravan, Ozark Highlands Radio, Tectonic, and Reveal. 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It is currently 51 degrees at the harbor in Grand Marais, 63 and sunny up at the airport, winds 8. Forecast for the region says today is going to be sunny with highs in the lower 70s, winds 5 to 10. Tonight, partly cloudy in the evening, becoming mostly cloudy, lows in the upper 40s. Wind gusts up to 25 miles per hour in the evening. Tomorrow, Monday, mostly cloudy, a chance of showers in the morning, and then showers likely with a slight chance of thunderstorms in the afternoon. Highs in the lower 70s and winds around 5. Monday night, showers are likely with a slight chance of thunderstorms in the evening, and then a slight chance of showers after midnight, lows in the lower 50s, winds around 5. Tuesday, mostly cloudy in the morning, then becoming mostly sunny, humid on Tuesday, highs in the upper 70s, winds around 5. Tuesday night, mostly cloudy, chance of showers and thunderstorms after midnight Tuesday night, lows in the lower 50s. On Wednesday, mostly cloudy with a slight chance of showers and thunderstorms in the morning, and then partly sunny and showers likely with a chance of thunderstorms in the afternoon, highs in the upper 70s. Wednesday night, showers with a chance of thunderstorms continues into the evening, and then a chance of showers after midnight, lows Wednesday night in the mid-50s. Thursday, mostly sunny, chance of showers, slight chance of thunderstorms in the afternoon, highs in the lower 70s. Thursday night, mostly cloudy, chance of showers, mainly in the evening, lows around 50. And next Friday, mostly sunny, slight chance of showers and thunderstorms in the afternoon, and highs around 70. All right, let's get things started. Here's Beale Street Caravan.
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3: What's up, Pat?
1: Oh, not much.
3: We have one heck of a show lined up this week.
1: Five-time Grammy Award winner Robert Cray is with us. And wait, it gets even better.
3: How do you even top that?
1: Backing him are Memphis legends, the internationally recognized High Rhythm Section. And behind the kit is the renowned drummer Steve Jordan.
3: Let's fill in the blanks for the fine people out there in radio land. So Robert Cray is one of the finest guitar players and vocalists on the planet. We all know that. And there's always been this Memphis thread throughout his career. He's made many of his records in Memphis at Ardent Studios and at Royal Studios. Willie Mitchell produced a few of his studio efforts. He's in deep with the Mitchell family, which kind of brings us to this most recent effort.
1: Oh, and let me add that Robert also recorded and toured many times with the Memphis Horns, Wayne Jackson, and Andrew Love.
3: Right.
1: They were a big part of his sound in the 80s and 90s, and the Horns were the original on-air personalities for the radio program you're listening to now.
3: That's right. So enter producer, drummer, slash one of the most tasteful and talented musicians in the world, Steve Jordan.
1: Steve Jordan, known best for his work with Keith Richards, The Stones, Bob Dylan, Neil Young, B.B. King, Buddy Guy, Alicia Keys, and most recently John Mayer. He's played with a lot of people.
3: And, at least in my mind, also known for that little documentary that he and Robert Cray made with their old pal Keith Richards back in the late 80s, Hail Hail Rock and Roll. That changed the course of this right here 12-year-old boy's life.
1: Did you tell him that?
3: No. He's pretty intense in person, so I just kind of shut up.
1: Well, Robert and Steve holed up in Memphis a few months ago at Royal Studios with our friend Boo Mitchell behind the console and cut a record with a group of living legends, the High Rhythm Section, Leroy and Charles Hodges, Archie Turner, and Lanny McMillan leading the horn section. These are the guys. Well, I don't even know where to start.
3: I know, there's not enough time in our program.
1: Not only are they our friends and some of the best people you could ever know, they're simply the baddest, funkiest rhythm section ever.
3: Mm-hmm.
1: They are behind all these classic Memphis soul cuts that came out on High Records. Al Green, Ann Peebles, Otis Clay, Don Bryant, Ovie Wright. I mean, it's mind-blowing.
3: Yeah. The result is titled Robert Cray and High Rhythm. It's out right now on JV Records. This week's program is their coming out party captured live in Memphis in front of an adoring crowd of fans, friends, and relatives.
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3: The time is 10:31. It's 51 degrees at the harbor in Grand Marais, 63 and sunny up at the airport. We're expecting highs in the upper 60s around the region today. 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
2: 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The soundtrack of America was made in Tennessee. We're back, and for those of you just tuning in, this week we're featuring Robert Cray with High Rhythm as they celebrate the release of a brand new studio effort recorded at Royal Studios right here in Memphis, Tennessee.
1: The show was captured at Laughlin Yard. Let's talk a little bit about that. It's a very unique setting.
2: You know, it's a barn. They refer to it as a, quote, coach house, which I guess sounds a little more debonair. But it's a giant barn in downtown Memphis. It has to be over 100 years old. It's where the stables for the Peabody Hotel's carriage horses were. And I think before that, it was a cotton warehouse or something.
1: A very unique, special place, a very raw and real setting right smack in the middle of the hustle and bustle of downtown. And I'll add that Beale Street Caravan queen of the mixing console, Dawn Hopkins, had the place rocking.
2: She is the best. So you and I were over at Royal Studios while the guys were rehearsing for the show. That was really fun. Hanging out with the Hodges brothers and Tex and Harold from the Masqueraders. And you had a chance to sit down and talk with Robert Cray and Steve Jordan. Let's listen in on that.
1: Well, we are here at Royal Studio. Actually, we're not in the Beale Street Caravan studio, but we are in historic Royal Studios. And our guests today, Robert Cray and Steve Jordan. So I'm curious, as a musician and as a producer, how do you view yourself? When you introduce yourself to people, do you say, oh, hey, I play music, or do you say, oh, I produce records?
4: I'm a musician. Mm-hmm. And I think that's the thing that I always gravitate to. First, that's the thing that keeps me honest, and it informs every other thing that I do. If I'm producing, engineering, arranging, composing, it's from the place of being a musician.
1: What was the thing that hooked you guys together? What was the thing that said, yeah, I want to work with him?
5: Well, we've had the opportunity over the years. It was 30 years ago, just over 30 years ago, that we met during the filming of Hail, Hail, Rock and Roll. And so we had that great opportunity to work together. And I mean, think...
4: Yeah, we owe it to Chuck Berry,
5: yeah,
4: actually.
5: Yeah.
4: That we were working together.
5: Yeah.
4: So it was kind of apropos on the day he passed that the two of us were together.
5: Yeah.
1: Wow.
4: Mm-hmm. Yeah. It's kind of wild.
5: And this, I believe, is the fifth project that we've worked together on. We had talked about doing another project, and Steve had emailed me and said, I got it. Robert Cray in High Rhythm. And I said, that's great, you know. And we can record here at Royal Studios. So that's how we came together for this project.
1: It's definitely not your first time calling on some Memphis artists to participate in your musical journey.
5: No.
1: You've worked with Duck Dunn, Steve Cropper. The Memphis Horns.
5: Memphis Horns.
1: The Horns were in the band, in fact.
5: Exactly.
1: For a while. And then also Willie Mitchell produced.
5: He produced a cut on one of the albums that Steve produced,
4: yeah.
5: Take His Shoes Off. And so we came here for some work, and we also recorded in Nashville as well for that particular record. And yeah, so, you know, and of course, I'm a huge fan of Memphis music because this is ground zero as far as I'm concerned. Memphis is ground zero for all the music, so you know, I'm a huge fan.
1: Robert, you've said that you've never played the same solo twice,
5: right?
1: And then we've got you, Steve, who are trying to catch that moment, that magic moment.
4: Absolutely.
1: So come on, live against recording.
4: Great question.
5: Yeah.
4: Great
5: live question. Live is, to me, that's where it's at. I mean, you know, the recording is one thing, but that's your springboard. I mean, it's there. That's when you're learning the tune and everything like that. But once you got it in your soul, you, without even thinking about what you've already done in the studio, you're someplace else. And that's kind of like we're talking about the genre thing again. You leave that because what you're doing now is you're working from your gut and you're improvising. You're off in the jazz land, even mm-hmm. though you can call us whatever kind of music you want, but we're off someplace else. But you're also you got your feet on the ground and you're off someplace. You're in the tune. I can't express it. It's just fun. It's just fun being there in that moment to create, mm-hmm. you know, and live is where it's at. You're there on the stage, you're thinking about the tune, you're in the tune, you're in the moment, and that's where it's at.
6: You're also playing to the people. You're reacting mm-hmm. to the people, the reaction.
5: Yep.
6: You have the instant gratification of it. When you're making a record, sometimes you don't know. You're not getting any feedback except mm-hmm. for the people that are around you.
1: I'll close with asking both of you, have you even thought about a day when you're going to retire?
6: There's no such thing as a musician.
5: There isn't. No.
6: Retiring, that's...
5: There isn't.
6: You do it just like Chuck did, right up until the time mm-hmm. that you cross over.
5: Yeah.
6: And then you continue to do it in another form. Yeah. You know, there's no such thing. That is the reason why we do what we do. We didn't want a day job. not that we have anything against people doing day jobs. That's not what my point. My point is, it's like, what is the thing that's going to keep you engaged in a certain way that nothing else can? Mm-hmm. And that's what mm-hmm. being an artist, whether you're a musician, a
5: painter,
6: graphic anything, artist, yeah. a painter, a sculptor, that's what you do. You wake up thinking about a thing. You have a canvas that is empty, and by the end of the day, there's something on it.
5: Yeah.
6: That is wild. Every time, I don't even think about it anymore, but it used to freaking blow my mind. And Megan and I would laugh about it. We go and we wake up in the morning because we have a recording studio in our home. So we got this Neve console in the living room. She'd have the making of a tune or something. We finish the tune, we record it. It sounds really good. And then by the end of the day, I would say, man, that sounds really professional.
1: All in a day's work.
6: You know, it sounds really professional. That's really something. That's really wild. You know, it's like, great. Like, you started out the day, we didn't have anything.
5: Right.
6: At the end of the day, we got this thing. Mm-hmm. We gave birth to a thing. And it lives on. And then it has its own life. And it's a great thing. And then you'll hear it 10 years later, 5 years later. You'll hear something that you didn't even remember that had happened. Mm-hmm. And then you like it. It's better than hearing something that happened that you didn't like. That's for sure, I can tell you. But you know, 9 times out of 10, we're liking the thing because you get so into it. You get down in there and you get into the deep molecules. And so you make sure that by the time you say, okay, it's done, that you can feel free letting it go out into the world. Like, you're okay with it. And yeah, so that's it. I love music. I'm going to listen to music my whole life.
5: Yeah.
6: Music is in me. I love music. And I'll be listening to music until I'm not here any longer.
5: That's
6: so
5: right.
6: This is what I do. I might as well just embrace it and go for it.
5: Mm-hmm.
6: I might as well just be in it. Period.
5: Yeah.
1: We are here with Robert Cray and Steve Jordan. Many, many, many thanks.
6: Thank you very much for a wonderful time.
5: Thank you.
2: 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Robert and Steve drop a lot of wisdom on everything from the evolution of rock and roll to the Supreme Court of the United States of America.
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And I stayed a few days.

0: Thank you so much.
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Thank you so much for coming out for the debut of RC and the High Rhythm. 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

0: That was Robert Cray with High Rhythm live on Beale Street Caravan, featuring Leroy and Charles Hodges on bass and B3 respectively, Hubby Turner on keys,
1: Lanny McMillan on sax, Jim Spake on baritone, and Mark Franklin on trumpet. Tex Reitzel and Harold Thomas from legendary Memphis vocal group The Masqueraders on background vocals, and the one and only Steve Jordan on drums.
0: Special thanks to Carla Parisi, Don Hopkins, Boo Mitchell, and everyone at JV Records in Laughlin Yard for making this show possible.
1: Again, the record is out now. It's called Robert Cray and High Rhythm, appropriately. They're going to play a short run of shows, so be sure to check out Robert's tour dates on robertcray.com and catch this once-in-a-lifetime show if you can.
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0: And if you can't meet us there, we'll be back right here next week, so we'll see you then. I'm Pat Mitchell-Worley.
1: And I'm Kevin Cubbins.
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2: 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It's currently 52 degrees at the harbor in Grand Marais, 64 and sunny up at the airport, winds 6 miles per hour. Forecast for the region says the rest of today is going to be sunny with highs in the upper 60s. Tonight, partly cloudy, becoming mostly cloudy, lows in the lower 50s. Monday, mostly cloudy, a chance of showers in the morning, and then showers likely with a chance of thunderstorms in the afternoon, highs in the lower 70s. Monday night, showers likely with a slight chance of thunderstorms in the evening, then a slight chance of showers after midnight, lows in the lower 50s. Winds around 5. And then on Tuesday, mostly cloudy in the morning, becoming mostly sunny, humid, and highs in the upper 70s. Well, now it's time for Ozark Highlands Radio.
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4: Howdy, folks. This is Dave Smith, host of Ozark Highlands Radio. Welcome to our show. This week, we'll be hearing music and interviews with the Virginia-based Earl White String Band, recorded live at our annual String Band Festival. Our producer, Jeff Glover, offers an old recording of legendary balladeer Aunt Ollie Gilbert. And guest host, Dr. Brooks Blevins, profiles Ollie Gilbert's husband, Oscar. All that this week on Ozark Highlands Radio. Fiddling Earl White has been a mainstay of the old-time folk and dance community for more than 45 years. An original and founding member of the famed Greengrass Cloggers, he's one of the few black Americans preserving and playing Appalachian old-time string band music, which was an integral part of black communities and formed the foundation of American music of today. Let's kick off this week's show with some fine old traditional tunes from the Earl White String Band.

0: Thank you. Thank you very much.
1: I grew up in New Jersey, spent all my summers with my grandparents in Eastern North Carolina. They were farmers. I decided I wanted to go to college in Carolina, so I went to East Carolina University, which is where I happened upon a group and myself and a few other students, and we started what is still being called, some 50-plus years later, the Greengrass Cloggers. And it was at that point that I actually got into playing the fiddle, banjo, guitar.

0: When we first started, we danced primarily to bluegrass music. We danced to Bill Monroe's band, Jimmy Martin's band, all the big bluegrass bands. We did all the big bluegrass festivals. And I think we were rolling down Route 81, leaving a festival and heading to another one. And we saw a sign that said Galax, Virginia, the world's oldest old-time music convention. And we pulled in, grabbed our boards as we normally would, charged out looking for the biggest bluegrass jam. But in between all the jams, we'd hear this thing that sounded like bumblebees in a jug coming from another part of the park. And a few of us went to check it out. And lo and behold, it was old-time music. And we threw our boards down. And at that point, it was an instant marriage between greengrass cloggers and old-time music.
1: All right, I want to take a moment to introduce the rest of my band here. On my left here, on banjo, is Mr. Victor Furtado. Yeah, we used to live in the same town, played a lot of music together, and then he jumped ship, moved off to Nashville, Tennessee, looking for the stars.
2: That's right, but I'm glad to be here playing with you now.
1: Oh, good. There's no time like the now time. And here on my right, and this big, huge-sized fiddle. Miss Dito Norris. And over on my far right there on guitar is Mr. Jim Nelson. Now, we've been knowing each other for a really long time. In fact, we pretty much kind of grew up together, right?
3: Sort of, yeah.
1: You know,
4: are we actually grown up?
1: Are we actually grown up? Yeah. That's a really good point.

0: Sunday, June 7th at North Shore Winery in Lutzen. 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Also, the summer solstice workshops continue. Workshops are held Thursdays and Fridays, 3 to 8, Saturdays and Sundays, 10 to 1, and 3 to 8. No experience necessary, and you don't need to perform in the show to help create it. These are happening at the Cook County Community Center.
1: Welcome back to Ozark Highlands Radio. Well, it's that time of the week where I generally take a trip down to the vault to visit with Jeff Glover, who takes care of all our recordings we've made over the years. So let's go down and see him. Hey, Jeff.
2: Well, hello, Dave.
1: How are you?
2: Man, it's just another beautiful day in paradise.
1: You can't beat it.
2: Yeah.
1: Hey, Dr. Brooks Blevins is doing a profile this week on Oscar Gilbert, who was a resident of Mountain View for many, many, many years. But I remember that his wife, Ollie Gilbert, was a ballad singer of some note. I wonder if you've got any recordings of her.
2: I have lots and lots of recordings of Aunt Ollie Gilbert. Of course, you know, she was a pretty notable figure in the folk revival in the 1960s and into the 70s.
1: Yeah, one of the last of the real old-time ballad singers who knew hundreds of old ballads.
2: And arguably one of the best.
1: Yes.
2: Yeah, I have lots of recordings of Ollie. In fact, I just found one the other day. Oh, yeah, here it is. This is one that I haven't really seen a lot of recordings of her doing. It's a tune called A Rock in the Weary Land. Have you ever heard this one?
1: Well, maybe. There is a song I've heard done by other old-time string bands called Rockin' in a Weary Land. Let's see if it's the same.
2: Check it out.
3: This is a real old song that my mother sung when I remember, ever since I can remember anything, I remember singing these songs. And the one I'm going to sing first is A Rock in the Weary Land. That's what she's... I don't guess you've ever heard it. I've never sung it since... I don't know for years. I'm going to try it.

0: Did you like it?
1: Jeff, that is a classic right there. I just love recordings like that. What a gal she was.
2: I think that's a great example of what she does.
1: Yeah.
2: Singing a cappella like that and presenting a ballad like that, she makes it seem easy, but it's not an easy thing to do.
1: Right.
2: And this is a really, really good one, I think.
1: I remember a little bit about Aunt Ollie, and she's been gone for many, many years, passed away in the mid-70s, I would say. She knew hundreds and hundreds of songs, and she might sing an old song like that ballad and then follow it up with a Jeannie Seely song, you know, a country western song. She knew all kinds of different music, and she didn't care what she sang. She just loved to sing. She also knew a lot of jokes, and she actually had an old adding machine roll of tape that she kept all her jokes on, and so she could remind herself of a joke. And I wish I knew where that adding machine tape is now.
2: You know, I know where that adding machine tape is.
1: What?
2: Yeah, her

0: Her relatives here in town have those.
1: Oh, my gosh. I'd love to see that.
0: Yeah, I've never seen them, but I know they exist, and I know who's got them.
1: Also, her five-string banjo hangs here at the Ozark Folk Center.
0: Mm-hmm. That's correct.
1: Yeah. Got it in the lobby of the administration building.
0: That's right.
1: Well, Jeff, thanks so much. Great to hear such a beautiful ballad sung by old Aunt Allie Gilbert.
0: It's my pleasure, Dave. Have a good day.
1: I see you.
0: Bye.
1: Earl White is well known for his extensive repertoire of tunes and his compact, driving fiddling style. His string band includes Victor Furtado on banjo, Jim Nelson playing guitar, and bassist Dito Norris. Earl runs the Big Indian Farm Artesian Bakery with his wife in rural Virginia. He also teaches private lessons, hosts jams, and occasionally heads down to Raleigh to play for square dances. Here are a couple more good tunes from Earl White.

0: I initially started trying to play banjo. So when I was a kid, according to my aunt, there was that old commercial, a Mountain Dew commercial. And every time they said, Yahoo, Mountain Dew, according to them, I would get up and I would dance around because it was a banjo and the guitar. At that point, I had no idea what it was. It was just something that struck a nerve with me. In my first year of college, one of my best friends during Christmas break, she went home, and when she came back, she brought a fiddle. And the fiddle belonged to her brother-in-law's uncle's grandfather, and it was just hanging on the wall. And it was clear it was well over 100 years old, and at some point had been ordered through the Sears and Roebuck catalog. It was a Stradivarius copy. And she said, "Here, I want you to play it and maybe even have it." And so that's how I got into playing the fiddle, was just from that
1: How
0: intervention.
1: old were you?
0: I was 17. No, actually, I was 18 because I started college at 17.

0: That was Earl White and his string band playing two good traditional tunes. They started off with the Down South Blues, following that with I Truly Understand. It's time for another short break. When we return, our friend Brooks Blevins will introduce us to the husband of the lady you met down in the vault a little while ago. This is Ozark Highlands Radio.
1: 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It's 52 degrees at the harbor in Grand Marais, 66 and sunny up at the airport. 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

0: Welcome back to Ozark Highlands Radio. This week, writer, professor, and historian Dr. Brooks Blevins profiles Ollie Gilbert's husband, folk singer Oscar Gilbert.
1: I am an old highwayman, Cole Younger is my name.
2: They say timing is everything. Maybe it's not everything, but you can't deny it's important. By the time the folk revival hit its stride in the 1960s, folklorist John Quincy Wolfe Jr. had been recording old-timey singers and musicians in the White River Hills of Arkansas for more than a decade. Some of Wolfe's discoveries lived long enough to become celebrities on the festival and college circuit. Others, though, passed away just at the moment when America's fascination with their music and their stories promised to cement their legacies as folk legends. And some of them were among Wolfe's most talented and knowledgeable subjects. There was Fred High of Carroll County, Arkansas, a walking repository of folk songs and folk ways. The old farmer and rural postmaster knew more than 100 songs by heart, many of which he saved for posterity in self-published booklets before his death in 1962. Another was W.P. Deathrow, a farmer and former politician who played a mean fiddle and French harp. Described by Wolfe as a man of independent opinions, bold ideas, and frank expressions, Deathrow also possessed a knowledge of at least 100 songs, which he continued to share with collectors and family members until his death in 1960. And no singer received greater praise from Wolfe than Uncle Bob Stark, whose beautiful, clear voice carried across the hills of Cleburne County. A neighbor recalled that Uncle Bob, who died in 1957, didn't sing like anybody else. Even the church songs, he sang them different, she remembered. He said he sang them like he liked to hear them, and everybody at the church knew it and had to follow him because he had the loudest voice. Perhaps none of Wolfe's singers came as close to well-deserved recognition as did Oscar Gilbert. Oscar's wife, whom a generation of festival-goers would come to know as Aunt Ollie Gilbert, survived him by 20 years, and an eventful 20 years they were. A banjo player and singer with a remarkable repertoire of hundreds of songs, Aunt Ollie sang at the first Arkansas Folk Festival and on festival stages from Los Angeles to Washington, D.C. She appeared in TV documentaries, and her recordings were featured on numerous albums. But Oscar died in 1960, just a couple of years before Ollie became Aunt Ollie, granny singer and darling of the festival circuit. His demise at the age of 75 meant that he missed the adulation and notoriety that would likely have come his way, for by most accounts, he was a finer singer than his wife and a more natural performer as well. Born and raised in Stone County, Arkansas, Oscar Gilbert lived almost all his adult life on a small farm in the community of Timbo, just a little piece from the farm of Jimmy Driftwood. He was a man of the hills, wrote John Quincy Wolfe Jr., independent, bold, and outspoken. He and Ollie raised 8 children on a big garden and the income he could scrape together farming, logging, and horse trading. Oscar worked hard, but he also appreciated a good shindig, and as Wolfe noted, the love of old song was a part of his makeup. Though his repertoire of old songs measured only a fraction of that of his wife, he made up for it with a strong personality, resonant voice, and knee-slapping enthusiasm, traits that impressed Wolfe when he first recorded Oscar in 1953. Like Ollie, Oscar possessed a mischievous streak a mile wide. No one in the community was safe from his practical jokes. Both of them, born storytellers, could slip into coarse humor without warning. In later years, Aunt Ollie's penchant for ribaldry reddened the faces of visitors on more than one occasion. So Oscar Gilbert arrived just a few years too early, or departed a few years too soon. He may have missed the festivals and the cameras and the records that brought Aunt Ollie undreamed-of recognition, but Oscar's hearty voice and a bit of that strong personality survive in a handful of Wolfe's recordings. We'll give him his due. Here's Oscar Gilbert singing his version of the ballad Cole Younger from a recording made in July 1953.
1: I am.

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We buy the fastest horses and then ride out of town.

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That godforsaken little town called Minnesota. Cole had his eye on the Northfield bank, his brother Bob did say. Says Cole, if you undertake the job, you'll surely curse the day. We stationed out our pickets, we rode up to the town. 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

0: soul disguise at last.
1: Thanks, Brooks. Every October, the Ozark Folk Center State Park holds its annual String Band Music and Arts Festival. It's 2 days of lively string band music and dance, handcrafted art, fine southern cuisine, and old-fashioned fun. The festival includes live shows on Friday and Saturday featuring acclaimed bands from the Ozarks and beyond, like the Earl White String Band.

My style, you know, when I look back, I never really had a lesson. And I think what attributes most to my style is I was a dancer for many years before I started actually playing. And my thing, and it seemed like the one of the things that set the Greengrass Cloggers apart from other teams was we danced to the music. And I was always intrigued by the fiddlers. Hey, how do they know where to put their fingers? And so when dancing to a band, you know, I know myself, I just lock into that particular instrument. So I like to say I play the way I would dance.

0: So the Fiddler's Jam started as a gathering of friends, friends of friends, and family of friends, so that if you came there, you more than likely would pretty much know someone. Well, it has grown. We just had the 12th annual. For that week, it starts on a Tuesday, it ends on a Sunday, and it's all about fellowship in playing music. We have people from varying countries who come. We don't charge anything. We shut the bakery down for a week, and it's all about cranking out good organic food and playing music and the fellowship of friends. And to get there, you'd have to send an email to fiddlersjam@gmail.com.
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0: Closing out this week's show with some more good old-time tunes from the Earl White String Band. They started off with Piney Woods, following it with the L&N Rag, and a medley of Cotton Eyed Joe and Happy Hollow. I hope you've enjoyed this good old-time music this week as much as I have. We'll be back next week with more good music from the Ozark Highlands. This is your host, Dave Smith. Bye, everybody.
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2: 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It's currently 51 degrees at the harbor in Grand Marais. It's 66 and sunny up at the airport. Winds only 3 miles an hour up there. The forecast for the region from the National Weather Service says the rest of today is going to remain sunny with steady temperatures in the upper 60s, winds 5 to 10. Tonight will be partly cloudy and then become mostly cloudy, lows in the lower 50s, wind gusts to 25 in the evening. Monday, a slight chance of thunderstorms, a chance of showers in the morning, and then a 90% chance of showers in the afternoon. Highs in the mid-60s and winds 5 to 10. Monday night, cloudy, showers likely, a slight chance of thunderstorms in the evening, and a slight chance of showers after midnight. Lows in the mid-50s, winds around 5. Tuesday, mostly cloudy in the morning, then becoming partly sunny, highs in the upper 70s. Tuesday night, mostly cloudy, a slight chance of thunderstorms and a slight chance of showers in the evening, lows in the lower 50s. Wednesday, mostly cloudy, a slight chance of showers and thunderstorms in the morning, and then partly sunny with showers likely and a chance of thunderstorms in the afternoon, highs in the upper 70s. Coming up next is Tectonic.
3: You're listening to Tectonic, a production of WFMU in Jersey City, New Jersey. Tectonic covers our shift to a digital future, exploring technology, how it affects us, and what we can do about it. And now, today's episode. Hey, everybody. Welcome to another episode of Tectonic. My name is Mark Hurst. I'll be your host for the next hour. Thanks for joining. I've got a really interesting and thoughtful interview to share with you today. We're going to be speaking with Ben Recht, who has written a book called The Irrational Decision: How We Gave Computers the Power to Choose for Us. It's published by Princeton University Press. I really enjoyed this book, got a lot out of it. I need to tell you at the outset that Ben Recht is a computer science professor. He teaches at the University of California at Berkeley. And with that knowledge, I think you'll agree with me that it's a little unusual to learn that in his book, Ben Recht, the computer science professor, is telling us about the limits of computation and the limits of rationality. And that gets to the title of the book, The Irrational Decision. I'll say that he's not saying that he's against computation. He's showing actually the promise of computation and the strength of things like algorithms and rationality, but he positions them correctly within a somewhat narrow band. He talks about a sweet spot. Within this limited context, things like computation and algorithms can be helpful. They can be effective. But outside of this, we are making the wrong decision if we try to apply those things, to apply computation. For example, many of the most important areas or aspects of life are not computable. You know, the virtues and emotions and important things like love and truth and things, those are not computable. And so he goes into some detail building out that argument, which is very persuasive. But I'd say that this book is important and it's worth reading, especially at a moment when we are being told every day that computers and algorithms and AI are this magic sauce that we can just layer on everything, and it's going to make everything better, and we're going to enter into this fantasy land of computation. And Recht is saying, no, that's not the case. Computation is good for this, but it's not good for all those other things. So, in short, this was a refreshing read, and as I said, a really interesting interview. I think you'll see I really enjoyed speaking with Ben. If you would like links to the book and some other resources, you can find them on the Tectonic website, which is at tectonic.fm, T-E-C-H, tonic.fm, and just click the link for the Ben Recht episode. Let's go ahead now and listen to my interview with Ben Recht here on Tectonic. Ben Recht, welcome to Tectonic.
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3: I enjoyed reading your new book, The Irrational Decision, How We Gave Computers the Power to Choose for Us. It's published by Princeton University Press. This book, as the title suggests, is about rationality and computers. And it also gets into where humans are actually superior to computers, which we'll get to. But why don't we start with rationality? Algorithms seem to be everywhere these days, always trying to optimize how society operates in one way or another. But you write that this hyper-rational approach doesn't always work. You say that there's a sweet spot where algorithms work well, but outside of that sweet spot, they make less sense.
4: Yeah, that's absolutely right. And that's the main takeaway, that every algorithm has its place where it's perfect, and whether or not that place is a reflection of actual reality is not always the case.
3: What's an example of an algorithm that's running now or maybe ran in the past and either was spot on in the sweet spot or wasn't?
4: The book is a historical book. It was like kind of invented before we even knew had this discipline of algorithms at all. What's fascinating is so much of the development of the computer itself was to build machines that could make decisions, and they were supposed to make decisions in this rational way. So most of the early algorithms were supposed to be mimicking what people do or what a very rational, objective person would do. So, for example, how could you pick the optimal diet? You know, and it seems like it should be straightforward. You just have to eat all the right nutrients up to the recommended allowances and minimize the cost. But then when you try to actually apply that, which people figured out how to solve with computers, you would find that it would just recommend a diet of beans and flour and nothing else. And that would certainly be a minimum cost, but it wouldn't really be much to live on. So it's this curious thing where optimal really requires you to live in a very small, controlled world with no nuance. And that's really where optimization algorithms seem to be best. And when you apply optimization algorithms outside of those contexts, you end up collapsing things into the idealization of the algorithm itself. And that's the danger when we turn it back on ourselves.
3: And I think this is a very timely moment for this message because, as I said, algorithms are popping up everywhere. And layered onto that is this attitude that is, I don't know, that we're encouraged or expected to adopt that, oh, if the machine said it, it must be right. or right. we need to be respectful of whatever the platforms are telling us because some insanely complicated algorithm came up with this, and it's got to be much more intelligent than our puny brains could manage.
4: That's right. I think that it's fun to trace the origin of the algorithms themselves, which were developed before we had any computers. And then, as we all know, computers got faster, much faster than we got smarter. And so over the course of, you know, 1950 to 2026, we went from these big warehouse mammoth machines that are, like, today less intelligent than your coffee maker, and to absolute unfathomable supercomputers that fit in our pockets. And I think that that turn that happened so rapidly, culturally, it's been a bit of a shock that we still haven't fully absorbed.
3: I appreciated throughout the book that you're naming names of people who you disagree with or people who maybe take a slightly different approach. You write near the beginning of the book, Steven Pinker and Nate Silver both claim we should strive for more mathematical rationality. I will present the case for why the future really needs less. We should use the tools of mathematical rationality only sometimes in the sweet spot where they do make very good decisions. But the rest of the time, we need a human touch because some decisions can't be reduced to numerical calculations. I found that so refreshing, Ben, that of all people, a computer science professor from Cal Berkeley would come out and say, we don't need more algorithms, more optimization. In many cases, we need less.
4: Yeah, that's right. Especially when we turn it back on our own lives. Like you can imagine having a lot of rational decisions when you're just trying to find the shortest path from your house to your office, you know, with Google Maps. Maybe that's okay. It's just going to be, you know, there's a clear idea of what a shortest path is. But if you're trying to figure out instead, like, what's the optimal way to climb the ladder at work, that doesn't make any sense. That's not a mathematical thing. And so much of what modern people who espouse rationality like to tell us is we should be thinking more like computers and less like people. Going with your gut is irrational, no matter what. And I think that that's, I do think we need less of that.
3: As I mentioned, you're a computer science professor at Cal Berkeley. And so, like I said, I find it interesting that right off the bat in chapter one, you're pointing out the limits of computation of your own field. And I wanted to ask, do you feel like an outlier in your field? I mean, it seems like most of what we hear from the tech industry these days is how amazing and all-encompassing this stuff is.
4: Yeah. I have two answers to that. So first of all, I am at the University of California, Berkeley, where we are known for developing a lot of advanced technology. We're known for, we have lots of Nobel Prize winners and very talented computer scientists and have launched all these companies. But, you know, everybody, I think most of the time when you say UC Berkeley, people don't think that. They think of protests and naked people on Telegraph Avenue. So there's that balance. I feel like I fit in. You know, you just split the difference here. And then I end up in the middle. So I think in that sense, I don't think I'm an outlier at Berkeley per se, because we have, you know, we accommodate a very eclectic and somewhat diverse group of people here. In computer science, it's tricky. I think I have a lot of colleagues who care about this, who would like to imagine a different future for the computer. The computer is everywhere, right? Computing is part of everything we do. And it would be nice if we could present a positive vision, a one of balance. It's tricky because, as you said, the dominant narrative that comes from industry is quite dystopian and has gotten more dystopian over the past decade. And I'm not sure why they can't pull themselves out of it. But when their main selling point is that their technology is too dangerous, and moreover, it will end all work, and it will make humans obsolete. We have to worry about where that ideology comes from. And I think it's very important to say those people don't speak for everyone.
3: All right, let's get into some more applications of this more sensible approach that you're providing us in this book. In chapter 2, you write about, among other things, how to make good predictions about the future. And your conclusion is that effective predictions involve optimizing what's already present rather than inventing what doesn't exist. And I'll give an example. Those of us of a certain age grew up watching the Jetsons, and the classic prediction about the future from the Jetsons is the flying car. And yet here we are in the 2020s, and except for a couple of weird startups out there, there are no flying cars. On the other hand, another aspect of the Jetsons was video calls. You and I right now are on a video call, and that's a very common technology. I hadn't thought of it this way before I read your book, Ben, that the difference there is that video calls were just an optimization of what was already present, which was a national or global telecommunications network for which we had plugged in telephones. And we just optimized and optimized that, and now we have video calls. Whereas flying cars really didn't have anything on the ground back then to optimize up into flying cars today. So I thought that was a really clever analysis of how to make good predictions.
5: And it's funny because I'm not ruling out the impossibility of making those flying cars, right? I think it's interesting to just kind of pull out the things that people have been saying for a long time to try to understand why do some things come true and why do some things not come true. Another one which I brought up, which is I think very relevant today, is the idea of the super intelligent artificial intelligence that will become sentient through the computer itself. That idea has been around for a very long time. And obviously, you can't open up any newspaper. We're still talking about it. And the algorithms aren't that different. The computers are much faster. and they have a lot more memory and storage. So we're taking the same ideas and putting them on bigger and bigger machines. But it's interesting. So like there's always this tension between what we'd like to envision in the future and what we can actually make happen.
3: Let's talk about that sentience fantasy. If we jump ahead to chapter 5, you give a very readable history of machine learning from the very beginnings of artificial intelligence, actually even before that, to the birth of the digital age itself, as you're talking about Norbert Wiener and Claude Shannon. But you do get to AI, and I liked this phrase. You write, artificial intelligence has always been plagued by arrogance, hyperbole, and myopia. It is true, unfortunately. And within that history, you describe linear algebra, which if listeners can just imagine what goes on in a spreadsheet, you know, rows and columns and dealing with numbers in the cells, that's essentially what linear algebra is. And that's the underpinnings of artificial intelligence, at least the large language models and the predictive machine learning models that we're hearing so much about these days. And I kept waiting, Ben, when you describe the rows and columns of numbers, to see where sentience would magically take place. And amazingly, I never saw any sentience, no matter how big the spreadsheet was going to get.
5: And the thing that's funny, though, I'll say this, Mark, as soon as that spreadsheet becomes, larger than we can imagine, surprising things will happen. I don't think we could deny the fact that that machine learning does really wild things. And the text-based machines are incredible in terms of what they can do. I think we should, I think this is technology that I would never have guessed would be able to do the sorts of things it does in terms of, the current way that they write software, the way that they could summarize texts, the way that they can search the internet and return something back to you in English. They give you the search results with a description in English, and it's not always right, but it's right a lot of the time. And it's super interesting to me about how these kinds of simple associations between what word follows the previous word, when you put enough words together, all the words ever written, all the code ever written, and you throw all that together and put that into a spreadsheet. I mean, it's very interesting what ends up coming out of that.
3: Yeah, if I could just reword what you just said, Ben,
5: sure.
3: With respect. If we can plagiarize everything that was ever written, And if we can build a network of data centers that are sucking down the water table in dry communities all over the country and in vulnerable communities around the world, and if we can push up electricity prices and pollute the air, then we can make some amazing word predictions. I mean, this, I think, is right in line with the points you're making in this book, that it's undeniable that what the tech industry has created in terms of these AI models is an amazing technological achievement. You know, just as an example of where mathematical rationality can get us, you have to stand back and say, man, a lot of work went into this, a lot of clever construction of the algorithms and neural nets and back propagation and all of the different approaches they've used over the years. This is very clever. Let's give them a golf clap. But is it worth polluting communities around the world and plagiarizing and the writers ripping off independent artists and everything that goes into this in order that we can have a summary of a PDF in plain language? You write at one point about the importance of values. And I think that question of values is never far away whenever I read about AI. It always comes back to me, is this in line with the values we aspire to as a society or not?
4: I mean, that's the question. I mean, that's always has to be the question. So let me give you an example. Google certainly looked at almost every book in existence, and you could index them in search. And so I could type a passage that I didn't know where it was from, and it would surface to me which book that was. And this, you know, this is old Google, not current stuff. You know, this is the old thing. But they did look at every book in existence, and there was a whole Google Books project around it. But they decided at the time that it was a tricky issue with intellectual property for whether or not they would make those books public. And they didn't. So they

0: that, you know, the company was built on a huge investment from Sam Bankman-Fried's FTX fund, you know, so it's kind of our, there's so many ways in which Anthropic is built on theft. And is that something we're okay with? I would argue that there are ways to build those language models without these massive data centers. And it's purely an industrial myopia that is kind of chasing this scale at all costs and not let's think about a way to do this in an environmentally friendly way.
1: That's
0: so
1: right.
0: They're all choices. And I think one of the questions that I keep coming back to is why are they so, why is that kind of capital power so powerful these days in a way that you can't contest it? Maybe one thing I will say, and I think it's amazing, and it's something I'm still trying to figure out, is the grassroots anger about data centers has been something I still haven't processed. I'm still, it's impressive. It is not like super online lefty people. I saw an amazing video of a town hall in Utah with, I'm sure, a lot of people who would be voting, you know, maybe not voting in a way that you would associate with your common protester. And it was just fascinating. And I'm hopeful that these kinds of questions about values will be addressed and will be that some kind of articulation of what lots of people want can be reflected in that technology as it moves forward.
1: Yeah, and I appreciated throughout this book, you're drawing that distinction between values and what the technology can do.
0: Yeah.
1: I mean, to me, that was the recurring theme that I was just in sync with the whole way. Like, yes, I'm, of all people, a computer science professor is the best person to walk us through the history and the interior architecture of these systems to say, here's this impressive technology and where it came from and how it works and what it can do. And here are the limits of that approach. And here's the vast terrain outside those limits of human experience and meaning and values and quality. You get into this explicitly throughout the book. I mean, more near the end, but I appreciated that you're drawing that distinction. I just want to say one thing about that Google example. You talked about the old Google Books project, and this was, I'll say, it was probably in the transition time when Google was trying to decide just how evil it wanted to be. And as you say, at the time, they came up with a compromise. Of course, these days, Google is just, you know, optimized for evil. That should be their new slogan. But what comes to mind when you've got an organization that has digitized all these books and they know they have the capacity to do some really rotten things with that data, or they can do good things, which path do we want to choose? That makes me think of Brewster Kahle's Internet Archive that's also based there in the Bay Area, because part of the Internet Archive has been digitizing thousands, I don't know how many thousands of books, most of them out of print. And the innovation that Brewster and his team have put together is not an innovation of how do we now use this as plagiarized material to put it in a blender and then sell it back to people, you know, like that gross thing. They didn't do that. They said, how can we make these books available to the general public within the law? And I know there was a recent lawsuit, so there's, you know, maybe that's a little squishy, but for the most part, I think the Internet Archive has worked on ways to make that knowledge available to the public, to serve the public. It's like they were working on the policy level rather than on some sort of financialization model. And that makes all the difference. You know, Google could have gone in that direction, but instead they chose to go for the scale at any cost, you know, data centers, AI models, and everything that all the other toxic companies are doing.
0: Yeah. I think the hard part here is that there's always going to be a modicum of trade-offs in what we end up doing and what we choose to do. I will say that the law is always squishy, and that's part of what the law is. It has to be organic. It has to be a reflection of where we are currently while respecting precedent. But what that means is not like you cannot write a computer algorithm to do law review. It's just not possible. It's always about a reflection of values and interpretation.
1: Don't tell that to the bros in the legal tech field that all have startups saying our algorithm does law review.
0: Right. No, I agree with that.

0: But I kind of wanted to point out like that this is one of the trickier parts of the intellectual property law is such a tricky part of this current conversation, because we all feel like, the way that companies like OpenAI and Anthropic approach this problem, and Google as well, of memorizing a lot of text against all sorts of agreements, all sorts of intellectual property law. We all agree that that's, well, not all of us, but I think many of us agree that that's not ideal and should be chastised and really is building a technology on a lot of theft. On the other hand, a lot of people who sit on intellectual property for a really long time aren't great actors either. Keeping things out of the public domain for no good reason to support, the two generations later of heirs of some creator isn't actually helping society either, you could argue. So it's always there's always been a tension in tech about intellectual property. And I think that's the thing. We have to make a decision about where we want to sit on that.
1: Reminds me of these startups over the last 10, 15 years who all came out and said, we're disrupting the fill-in-the-blank industry. You know how that industry, doesn't give you everything you want? Well, we're going to disrupt it. And what they ended up doing is replacing it and making something even worse.
0: Yeah, that's right. I would say Uber is a great
1: I
0: example.
1: was thinking Uber.
0: Uber is a great example. I think Uber is a bum deal for its drivers. I think it's a bum deal for people who pay for it. Certainly, there are some aspects that are more convenient than, especially if you don't live in New York City, there are some aspects that are more convenient than the old cab dispatching. But, at what cost? We
1: At
0: always
1: what
0: have to
1: cost?
0: ask at what cost.

0: And we're back. If you're just tuning in, you're listening to Tectonic. My name is Mark Hurst. I'm your host. We are halfway through my interview with Ben Recht, author of the book The Irrational Decision: How We Gave Computers the Power to Choose for Us. It's published by Princeton. And as you can hear, we're having a good conversation, wide-ranging, about the various ideas that Ben has brought up in the book, not least of which is this idea that computation and algorithms have a sweet spot within which they're effective, but outside of which they're really a poor choice for doing the work. And for example, law review, as Ben just brought up before we went to break, there are so many places where, as Ben says, we don't need more AI, more technology, more computation. We actually need less. And in many cases, I would argue, we need none at all. If you want a link to the book and some links to other resources, find them all on the Tectonic website at tectonic.fm. Find the Ben Recht episode. Let's go ahead now and listen to the second half of my interview with Ben Recht, author of The Irrational Decision, here on Tectonic. Let me bring up another example that I liked a lot. This is in your chapter on game theory, which I found fascinating. Listeners who are familiar with that phrase, game theory, know that it's not exactly about games or game design. It's more of a mathematical field. But you do, in your description of game theory, talk about actual games, and you dive into the science and the mathematics of optimizing and sometimes solving popular games. For example, an easy one is tic-tac-toe. It's been solved. Every potential state of that 9-cell grid, the game board, has been fully calculated. Checkers is another totally solved game. Every board state has been calculated, and there's an optimal move for every one of those states. It's been calculated. On the other hand, you write that poker is not solved and actually cannot be solved because it's a game with what you call imperfect information. It's not like a game board where everything is exposed. There's things that players don't know about each other's hands. And yet, even though it's a game with imperfect information, poker has been calculated enough that poker professionals often can't beat the automated poker bots.
1: Yeah, that's right. Poker is such a tricky one. Maybe let me start with a slightly easier problem than poker, which is chess.
0: Chess, yeah.
1: Which chess is harder than checkers, and then certainly everybody colloquially knows that, but you can mathematically verify this as well, that chess is harder than checkers. And it hasn't been solved in the way that checkers has. Like, as you said, checkers, there is a single move that is going to be the best thing to do at every stage. The same is true for chess. We don't know what it is, but we could build computers that are much better than people at it. And that's just because the structure of the game itself is naturally amenable to computers. Computers are very good at searching, and they're very good at dealing with branching. And so they can effectively lay out a whole board in front of them and then think 9 moves ahead, all of the 9 moves, and people don't play that way. And it turns out if you think far enough ahead, and this took a very, very long time, but if you think far enough ahead, you will be better than any human player. So the early chess playing machines were from like the 60s. They were fine. They would beat a amateur, when I say amateur, like a beginning kid, but they wouldn't beat a kid who goes to chess camp. But they would never beat a grandmaster. But 30 years later, with all sorts of exponential improvement in computing, they did beat a grandmaster. And now the chess engines that run on your phone probably could beat anyone. It's pretty remarkable. So that's just a matter of the way that the computer plays the game is completely different than the way that people play the game. And the newer models that have been inspired recently play in an even weirder way. But it's also not what makes chess fun, is just being able to beat computers. We like to play against each other. So it's an interesting thing. Now, poker, a little more complicated, because poker has not only is it that you can't see somebody else's cards, which makes it harder, but it has so much randomness. So you could never get a strategy that always wins. Your goal is to get a strategy that wins in the long run. If you have an infinite pot of money, that you somehow your infinite pot gets bigger. For certain kinds of poker games that are no one actually plays, but are, you know, or maybe somebody plays at some casino, but they're no one's heard of them, like Limit Hold'em or something. Everyone plays No Limit, but there's like a simple version of this that sometimes people play. That you can solve for a strategy where you might not win every hand, but if you play enough hands, you come out on top. Now, the No Limit, the one that everybody watches on World Series of Poker, the computer programs are still better, just for like the same reasons for chess, than people, it seems right now. I have colleagues who work on this kind of thing, and they actually debate it, because you have to wait in the long run, it's much harder to verify that they actually are better. You have to play so many hands. Whereas, you know, if you beat a grandmaster in chess or you beat a nine dom professional at Go, it's pretty clear that the person is better. But, you know, a complete crazy amateur can sometimes beat professional poker players in one hand. And so how many hands you have to play becomes a little bit trickier with poker.
0: I didn't realize this, but I learned it from your book, that poker professionals are now studying these tables that were output by the computers. And so this is an example where actually humans are better off acting like machines in this narrow context.
1: Well, what's interesting is that it's sort of true that you want to be able to get those hands, but people have to be adaptive, because if some crazy person comes to the table, you're often better off doing something else. So the machines make them better, and memorizing those tables make them better, but they don't always use them, which I also find interesting. And it's also true in chess, which is also fascinating, that people will study games that computers play against each other for strategies that they'll use to play other people.
0: You also write a chapter on RCTs, that is randomized controlled trials, which are used in medical research. What is a randomized controlled trial?
1: I think some people will look at this book and ask, where are the computers in that chapter? And I don't blame them, but I think it's an important component, because this is the place where we try to make society computable. We tried to come up with algorithms that we could apply to make decisions about what we do as a society. So the specific example I'm looking at here is something called the randomized control trial. This is a sort of clinical trial that you would do in medicine. If everyone hears about clinical trials in the news, this is usually how they work. You gather a bunch of people who have some particular condition, and you're going to try to find whether or not a particular treatment is better than the standard of care. And so you'll split them at random in half. Half of the people will get the standard of care, and the other half of the people will get this new treatment. And then you will tabulate statistics at the end to see if you can convince yourself that one is better than the other. And it's a little bit of a statistical game, how we put those things together to decide whether or not one is better than the other. The FDA sets rules where you have to tell in advance how many people in the treatment group have to benefit over the number of people in the control group, and you specify that in advance before you run the trial and decide whether or not a drug is going to go onto the market.
0: You write that the official age when you're supposed to get your first colonoscopy recently was lowered from age 50 to age 45. You write, quote, "What is the evidence that colonoscopies prevent colon cancer deaths? Believe it or not, no RCT was done on colonoscopy until 2009. And then you get into some research results. Now, I want to just say, my point here is not to dwell on colonoscopies. I don't think anybody wants to do that. But I'm just trying to give an example from the book, and you give several, that there are medical policies that seem to be based on rational mathematical approaches, but that might be outside the sweet spot of the rational approach.
1: That's right. The sweet spot for these things was the one they were developed with back in 1950, which is drug approvals. Just for context, before, let's say, 1950, people were developing all sorts of pharmaceuticals and putting them out on the market and making lots of promises. the problem was a lot of them were poisonous. It's not just that they weren't effective at treating disease, but they actually caused deaths. And after a particularly widespread antibiotic tragedy in the late 1930s, Congress passed a law mandating that the FDA test pharmaceuticals for safety and efficacy. So now they have to come up with some procedure to test whether or not something is safe and whether or not something is effective. They looked to the work of statistician Bradford Hill, who is one of the most interesting and important statisticians of ever. Bradford Hill not only invented this randomized trial to apply to people, he adapted it from work by other statisticians like Ronald Fisher, but he was the first one to really apply it in the context of medicine and make clear why it's the appropriate thing in the context of medicine. But he's also the first person to provide significant evidence that smoking causes cancer. A very interesting person. So Hill developed this technology to do randomized trials, and quickly people in America in bureaucratic positions at the FDA and the National Cancer Institute adopted these methods and made them standardized as a way to determine at least just some bar for testing whether or not a particular drug should go on the market. So that's their sweet spot. It doesn't necessarily say that the drugs are always going to be safe and effective, but it just gives us some kind of policy lever to make that decision collectively.
0: From memory now, I think you cover colonoscopies, mammograms, prostate screenings, and something else. And in each of the cases, I mean, I was underlining as I went, and each time it was like, huh, that's a little contrarian. I mean, should we be worried about the guidelines that are coming down from the government about, you know, ages and efficacy of these things?
1: I think expertise is always tricky, and who we trust is always tricky. And I wish we all spent more time with our personal physicians, but that's not the healthcare system that we have, that we could establish a role of trust with our own personal physicians and together collectively navigate all of the different information. But actually, I start earlier. I think it's funny to watch the trajectory, because the earliest clinical trials are about antibiotics, and then the next ones are about vaccines. And then the next ones are about cancer screening. I mean, it's just an evolution. And you just get farther and farther away from really obvious answers, right? I think, like, you know, with antibiotics, whether or not something works fairly convincingly. Another great example is chemotherapy that was developed in the 1960s. They had some clinical trials, but they could be small because it's pretty clear, you know, people who would normally die didn't die. So it's kind of hard to argue against. But as you kind of move out to these things where you're less direct, like, does a mammogram prevent a death? It's a very hard thing to really pull together, because first of all, you can't force people to do mammograms. I have to step back. Does offering a woman a mammogram prevent a cancer death? Is a very tricky question. This is not saying whether or not they're worth having. This is just, can you answer that question in a randomized trial? And there are so many things that have to happen between the offering, the detection of the cancer, all sorts of things that come along with it, that it's not really clear that this machinery that we've built up, where we just split people into two groups and wait 15 years, is the right way to get at whether or not this is useful for any individual. And I guess where I'm going with this chapter, I know there are a little bit of contrarian bits here, but I think the trickiest part, and this I can't really get into in this book, but I'm hoping to get into in the future, is there's just a tension between population medicine and personal medicine. So you can look to say, should I recommend, the government could look to say, should I recommend colonoscopy screening to all 45-year-olds? Because I could think of that in terms of an aggregate number of people who will benefit. But if you look at those results and try to say, should I have a colonoscopy? It's impossible to say. And so I think this is this real challenge to kind of pull apart the what does it say about me versus what does it say about society?
0: Yeah, and also you're showing the limits of a mathematical, rational approach. When you brought up before, it's important to have a trusting relationship with your personal physician. And you say that, and I think, well, there's trust. And then in a couple of places in the book, you write about the importance for engineers to believe that their work is going to lead to better predictions. you use the word belief, and in one case, you use the word faith.
1: Yeah.
0: And as the book progresses, I kept noting these instances where what's really important, what really should serve as the foundation for the rational approach, for us to get the best results from it in the sweet spot and all of that, is to build a foundation that's based on things like trust, faith, values, all of which, you know, super hyper-rational folks would say maybe are irrational. So what can you say about that? Are you trying to put rationality in its place? And if so, is it fair to say that you're trying to suggest that there should be a container built out of things like faith and trust?
1: Well, definitely, I'm saying that there's things that have to be built out of faith and trust. I'm saying that there are decisions that science can't make for you that have to be about politics and values. Denying that, sometimes it's just a bit of naivete, which is okay. The less good is where you try to make it, like to give it authority, to somehow take away people's own experiences through some kind of fake objectivity. And that's the part I really wish we could push back against. Sometimes these things are great, and sometimes we want to run with them, but I think it has to be a collective decision as to whether or not we're going to make that decision. Maybe one example that I really like from the book that came out in the game theory chapter is the resident matching program. This is how residents go from med school to their residency. So the hospitals have to hire people in to be their full-time residents, and the residents have to choose to go to those hospitals. And there's so many hospitals and so many graduating medical students that it's kind of a bit of chaos. You know, you want to have them spread out. There's all sorts of collective things that have to happen together. And obviously individual people could maybe make deals, but when you try to do that with everybody involved, and you know, because residents are so important to our healthcare system, they're so important to what they'll be doing as future doctors, it kind of makes sense to coordinate. And the way that they decided to coordinate, which I think is interesting, is they moved to a bit of a computerized model. They didn't use computers, but they used something that you could run on computers. They use an algorithm. Is the algorithm perfect? No. But it's a compromise, and it's a compromise that a lot of people thought about carefully, thought about what they valued, thought about the interests of everybody involved. And it's just one they came to that's not a perfect solution, but it's one where at least what it does is articulated. We could see very clearly, transparently, how that system works. So there's lots of trade-offs there, right? Lots of different decisions, lots of different values, lots of different constraints that we have to deal with when matching medical students to their residencies. And there's no perfect solution, but we found one using an algorithm. And I find that very interesting.
0: Now, you do make a point of describing at one point how humans are, in some cases, superior to machines. As good as algorithms are, accurate, fast, scalable, and all of that, there are certain contexts where human beings are going to be much better at making a decision or taking some action. One thing you write is that, quote, people are still better at reacting to surprises.
1: Yeah, and we'll see. I mean, it's funny when you're writing a book about technology, it's like, will this look ridiculous in a few years? The example I think I spent a lot of time on is self-driving cars. And it's funny that 2 years later, I don't feel like an idiot yet. So we'll see how it goes. Self-driving cars have been promised to us for as long as flying cars. We certainly have operational robo-taxi services. Notably, Waymo has one that's very functional, that definitely works, that's still very problematic. And no matter what people tell you, it is not safer than people. There's no way to make that assertion. So it works in very small areas at very low speeds and still does insane things like drive through emergency crews. And there's still people behind the scenes ready to come in when something surprising happens. So that's where we are in 2026. It's interesting. You can understand why Google is so dedicated to pushing hard on this and losing money on it every year. But it's, you know, there's a bit of a polemic here about showing ways that people don't matter. And there's a lot of people, probably some of your listeners, who would make an argument that's actually beneficial to take people out of the driver's seat. But I think we underestimate how safe most people are. Drivers who are between the ages of 25 and 65 who don't drink are incredibly safe.
0: Well, one of the recurring themes on this show is the oppressive, exploitative nature of these hegemonic big tech companies and their platforms, and the need for us to come up collectively with some kind of a response to chart a better path forward so that we're not just at the mercy of these Silicon Valley oligarchs. And there was a quote in your conclusion that I liked a lot that seemed to fit into this. You write that the best way to push back against machine rationality is to choose to gather together our collective humanity. Can you say, what did you mean about gathering together our collective humanity?
1: I mean exactly what's happening with data center protests. That's collective action. And we see it a lot. And I think it's often poo-pooed as ineffective. And I don't believe that's true. I think that this manifestation of collective gathering and showing and just community building that way is very powerful. And I don't want to tell people how to do it, or even I want to point them to all these examples that people can do it. How it actually plays out, we're going to see. I think one of the fascinating things about the current state with the tech industry is I can't think of a computer technology that's less popular in such a short amount of time than generative artificial intelligence. It's quite remarkable to me. I think we always have a honeymoon period with our technology. And maybe, I mean, Mark and I, we go back to, we're old enough to remember the dot-com boom. Certainly we thought it was ridiculous, but no one thought it was evil. We just thought it was a little, maybe a little bit irrationally exuberant. But now with this new technology, it's just not popular and the people involved are not popular. And so I'll be curious to see how we pull ourselves together and deal with it. But I'm optimistic that we're going to do something.
0: Well, this book is going to help raise awareness for anybody who reads it about how these platforms work, where they came from, and the ultimate importance of humans and values as we go forward. The book is called The Irrational Decision, How We Gave Computers the Power to Choose for Us. It's published by Princeton University Press and written by you, Ben Recht. Ben, thanks so much for being on the show today.
1: Thank you for having me, Mark. This was an amazing conversation.

And we're back. If you're just tuning in, you're listening to Tectonic. My name is Mark Hurst. I'll be your host for the remaining several minutes of the show. We just heard my interview with Ben Recht, professor of computer science there at Cal Berkeley. He's written a book called The Irrational Decision: How We Gave Computers the Power to Choose for Us. A book that I enjoyed reading and learned a lot from. I really enjoyed speaking with Ben as well. Hope you enjoyed that conversation. A few things that I wanted to point out that Ben was bringing up in that last section. One is pointing out these data center protests. Ben is exactly right that there is this populist, I guess, anger against data centers all over the country, and it's great to see. It's great to see communities, and by the way, this is a bipartisan effort, communities in cities and towns in rural areas all coming together and saying, we don't want these big tech data centers in our community, drawing down the water and the power and increasing our utility prices and polluting the air. And there was a report just a few days ago in New Jersey with people issuing a complaint about sound or noise pollution from a nearby data center. It's just out there humming 24 hours a day. And, you know, it's driving people crazy, and reasonably so. No one wants these. And so it's great to see people bringing, how did Ben put it, bringing together our collective humanity. I wanted to point this out because I intend to do another show just on this idea, possibly next week. We'll see. I have penciled in a particular interview, and we'll see if this comes through. But I want to dive into this a bit more, that the data center protests are the leading edge of what could be a much bigger opposition, organized opposition, and grassroots opposition to big tech, something that I have been advocating for and really waiting for over 8 years on this show. So it's good news. And as you know, I often like to try to end the show on good news and end the interviews on some sort of good news question. And that's it. The data center news is really good. Last thing I'll say is that on the episode page at tectonic.fm, T-E-C-H, tonic.fm, you'll see that I posted a gift link to a Wall Street Journal article called A Famous Math Problem Stumped Humans for 80 Years, AI Just Cracked It. This I thought was really fascinating, that large language models, actually a particular LLM, was able to solve a long-standing mathematical question. And I point that out because, as Ben says, there is a sweet spot for these algorithms. And I think, you know, doing this esoteric mathematical proof on something called the unit distance problem, that hit the sweet spot. And so, great. I mean, none of this is about asking that we don't use computation ever for anything. We're against the abuse, not the use, of these tools. So take a look at that article, and if you're interested, check out Ben's book. And the last thing that I want to bring up is a very special outro. I want to thank listener Kev Licky for pointing me to this outro. This is from a band called Knights of Molino, which is a middle school punk band that is, I think it's three middle school boys, and they're based, like Ben Recht himself, in the San Francisco Bay Area. And they have a new song, or relatively new song, called Take Back Control. And I'm going to play that as our outro. But before I do, I just wanted to read off some of these lyrics, because it's a punk song, so you may be able to get the lyrics, but it might be easier if I read them off first. So again, it's a song by Knights of Molino called Take Back Control, and it's about AI. And the lyrics go like this.
I won't be a slave to AI. It's time for us all to step out of line, free your mind, and look to the sky, end the code and blind the cyber eye. There's a crisis in the nation, gotta break free from the simulation. The truth is, music comes from the soul. Unplug, join in, take back control. And then there's a refrain, artificial intelligence can't know the human experience. And then the next verse says, AI is only imitation. It is not the voice of my generation. Stop letting screens rot your brains. Wake up, throw off the digital chains. And then it continues. And so you'll hear that. And it gives me hope. It really does, to hear middle schoolers in the Bay Area of all places writing a song with such truth and doing it so forcefully. So good job, Knights of Molino. We're going to finish with that here in a moment. Until next time, friends, you know exactly what to do. Avoid Apple, abandon Amazon, forget Facebook, and whatever you do, get off Google. And here is Take Back Control. Have a great week, everybody. I'll see you next time.

0: 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I'll be back with the latest weather right after this.
1: From the Center for Investigative Reporting and PRX, this is Reveal. I'm Al Letson. Residents in a small North Carolina town are frustrated with the news.
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1: Today on Reveal, repairing the cracked foundation of the Fourth Estate. But first, this news.
0: It's currently 51 degrees at the harbor in Grand Marais. It's up to 68 at the airport, sunny, winds 8 miles per hour. I was just looking around the region at temperatures. Tofty's at 57 and sunny, Silver Bay 58, Two Harbors 59, and Duluth 60, all sunny or mostly sunny. Looking the other way up the shore, Grand Portage 62 and sunny, same Thunder Bay, Canada 62 and sunny. And across the Big Lake, Bayfield, Wisconsin, 67 and sunny. Houghton, Michigan, 71 and sunny. And inland, Ely, Minnesota, is at 79 and sunny. Before I get to the detailed forecast, I'll just mention a couple of hazardous weather outlook items that are up on the National Weather Service website. Strong northeast winds and building waves are leading to a high risk of rip currents this afternoon and evening for the Twin Ports beaches. And then also near critical fire weather conditions are forecast in far northern Minnesota this afternoon into evening due to low relative humidity and strong south to southeast winds. So you want to keep that in mind. Okay, so here's the forecast. This afternoon, sunny, highs in the upper 60s, winds 5 to 10, gusting to 20. Tonight, partly cloudy, becoming mostly cloudy, lows in the lower 50s, wind gusts to 25 in the evening. Monday, a slight chance of thunderstorms, chance of showers in the morning, and then showers likely in the afternoon. Highs in the mid-60s and winds 5 to 10. Monday night, cloudy, showers likely, a slight chance of thunderstorms in the evening, and a slight chance of showers after midnight. Lows in the mid-50s, winds around 5. Tuesday, mostly cloudy in the morning, becoming partly sunny, highs in the upper 70s. Tuesday night, mostly cloudy, a slight chance of thunderstorms, and a slight chance of showers in the evening, and a chance of showers after midnight, lows in the lower 50s. Wednesday, mostly cloudy, chance of showers, slight chance of thunderstorms in the morning, and then showers with a chance of thunderstorms in the afternoon, highs in the upper 70s. Chance of rain Wednesday, 90%. Wednesday night, showers with a slight chance of thunderstorms in the evening, and a chance of showers after midnight, lows in the lower 50s. And Thursday, mostly sunny, slight chance of showers in the morning, chance of showers, late chance of thunderstorms in the afternoon, highs in the mid-70s. Thursday night, mostly cloudy. Again, chance of showers, late chance of thunderstorms, lows around 50. Friday, mostly sunny, slight chance of showers and slight chance of thunderstorms in the afternoon again, highs in the lower 70s. Friday night, partly cloudy, lows in the upper 40s. And next Saturday, mostly sunny, just a slight chance of showers and thunderstorms, highs around 70. Well, when I hear about the possibility of fires, I always like to go to the Minnesota DNR fire danger map, and I just called it up. All of Cook County is in the moderate fire danger zone, according to this map. In Lake County, the lower half is moderate and the northern half is high. And St. Louis County, the northern portion is high. Along the central St. Louis County, it's very high fire danger. And then southern St. Louis County is moderate fire danger. I don't know if you saw this on the WTIP.org website. We're reporting two wildfires that were reported in the boundary waters near Crane Lake in northern Minnesota. They were reported Saturday afternoon. The Tiger Fire was reported at 2:40 Saturday, located on the east end of Lake LaCroix, approximately 22 miles east of Crane Lake. And then the Shell Fire was reported 7 minutes later at 2:47 east of Loon Lake, approximately 11 miles east of Crane Lake. So if you want to read more details about that, you can go to our website, WTIP.org. And of course, there's a campfire ban in effect in the BWCAW that went into effect yesterday morning. So, no campfires, no coal or wood-burning stoves in the BWCAW until further notice. Alrighty. The birthday calendar, June 7th, Anella Rova and Karen Anderson both have birthdays today. Happy birthday to both of you, and if it's your birthday today, happy birthday to you as well. And we better take a quick look at the ShipSpotter website, marinetraffic.com. Not much to see here around Grand Marais. The Indiana Harbor is headed towards Two Harbors and the John G. Munson headed towards Superior, but they're both a good 40 miles offshore, so I suspect you can't even see them from our area. But if you're up by Copper Harbor, there's a couple of ships nearby, the Quinault Peninsula, the Edwin H. Scott, and the Great Republic are just heading away from us and looping around the tip of the peninsula. And the Lee A. Trigurtha is also up in that area, heading towards Silver Bay. Okay, so let's get back to Reveal.
1: From the Center for Investigative Reporting and PRX, this is Reveal. I'm Al Letton. The Corner Cafe sits on the main street in Elizabethtown, North Carolina. My friend, journalist, and radio reporter John Bewin is here to talk to a group of locals. John walks up to a half a dozen men sitting around a table in the middle of the cafe. They're regulars.
7: Name's Ray.
8: Ray, nice to meet you, Ray.
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8: Rudy, nice to meet you.
1: These guys meet here every weekday. They're in their late 60s and older. Several of them tell John that an important reason they show up here is to find out what's going on in their community. How these guys find out what's going on around them is actually why John came here today. Elizabethtown is teeny, population 3,000 plus. It's in Bladen County in what's known as the border belt with South Carolina. And local news is pretty barren, especially compared to what it was a few decades ago.
10: We don't have a source. The Bladen Journal puts some.
1: This is Ray Cross, the retired dentist. Throughout the 80s and part of the 90s, Ray's wife, Denise Cross, used to work at the local paper, the Bladen Journal. Eventually, she served as the editor. Now, back then, the paper had a staff of several full-time reporters.
10: And, they'd have somebody, if there was a commissioner's meeting, somebody was there and gave you a report. If there was a board of education, somebody was there and gave a report.
11: That's what I'm saying.
10: You get nothing.
11: You didn't think we were important.
10: They tell you there's going to be a meeting, not what happened, what's going on, anything. So there was a Blaine County Planning Board meeting last night about a big issue, and you won't hear what it's about. We are really in a starved area as far as local news goes.
11: We actually looked at the Blaine Journal.
1: The business model for news has all but collapsed in the U.S., especially at the local level, killing off reporting jobs and leaving thousands of communities without the information they need to act as citizens. Another crisis facing journalism, trust. 50 years ago, more than 70% of Americans said they had confidence in the media. Now, that number is less than 30%. Today, we're going to dig into why so many journalism organizations have gone the way of the dodo, and what can be done for the ones remaining to rebuild trust with their audiences. To do this, we're partnering with Scene on Radio, the podcast from PRX and the Kenan Institute for Ethics at Duke University. Later, we'll hear from co-host Chenjerai Kumanyika, but first, reporter and host John Biewen picks up the story at the diner in Elizabethtown.
7: The men around the table at the corner cafe, lamenting the decline of their local paper, recognize that the economics of the newspaper business changed.
10: Of course, you got to have some sell advertisements to make it a go of it and that type of thing. But just the small markets started to suffer.
11: We actually looked at the Blade and Journal.
7: That's Robin Summerlin, who owns a local business, asking if I've ever read the Blade and Journal. It serves this county of 30,000 people and comes out weekly.
9: In my opinion, it's nothing but fluff. The headline the other day was 550 people running in the race at Lou Mill. That was the number one top story. No news news.
7: Hear that? No news news.
10: But once again, it's just him and his wife at the paper. Isn't that right?
11: Yeah, they have an office person.
10: Yeah, they don't have
11: staff. I don't count her at the paper.
12: We're one of the biggest counties, and, you know, we go from East Arcadia all the way over to White Oak. And
7: when I met Mark DeLapp in 2025, he was the editor and general manager of the Bladen Journal. He has since retired. He's not from Bladen County, and the paper's owners aren't either. DeLapp ran the paper for Champion Media, based 170 miles away near Charlotte. Champion owns a collection of small-town papers in seven states.
12: Right now, we're heading toward the downtown area. The courthouse is over to the left.
7: The Blade and Journal's history in Elizabethtown dates to 1898. It was independently owned until the 2000s, when a newspaper chain acquired it. It was sold several more times before Champion bought it in 2017. Mark DeLapp is originally from Wisconsin. Before coming to the Journal in 2024, he edited rural newspapers in Minnesota, Iowa, and Wyoming.
12: I've been used to working in areas where I'm the staff. Here, when I came here, it was the same thing, and that appeals to me because I have the creative control of the of what goes into the newspaper.
7: DeLapp does have a customer service rep, a part-time sports editor who mainly covers the high school teams, and a few unpaid contributors, including his wife, who writes a food column. Mark inherited a Blade and Journal that had already been downsized. He talks with pride about changes he's made, like ramping up the use of photography.
12: We went from maybe having maybe four or five, maybe up to eight pictures in the newspaper to almost 40 pictures a week. I'm a photographer, so that's kind of one of my passions.
7: Mark's own articles are usually profiles of local people and other features, or light personal essays, for example, about his failed attempts to raise houseplants. He admits there's not a lot of news news in his paper.
12: It is a small community. It's not like we've got a lot of news. We have to prioritize what we are putting in. I write so much content sometimes during the week that things sometimes don't get in.
7: DeLapp knows that some in the community are not satisfied with the Journal in its current state. But he says that's the life of a journalist. You won't please everyone.
12: Some people have said this is the best it's ever been. And some say, no, you don't cover everything you're supposed to cover and things like this. And so when you got one person trying to run to all the stories and cover it all, that's, I think, the best you can do.
7: No question, DeLapp has a tough job. But the bare-bones staffing of a newspaper like the Journal can affect not only the stories that it covers and doesn't cover, but also the quality of its journalism.
2: The confidence and the trust has really, really diminished.
7: This is Althea Weaver. She lives in the tiny, mostly black town of East Arcadia, 25 miles from Elizabethtown. She was chair of the Democratic Party in Bladen County from 2023 until the spring of 2025.
2: Sometimes there's editorials that are in the Bladen Journal that I would call questionable.
7: A disturbing example, she says, came in 2024. The day before the general election, November 4th, the Bladen Journal printed a statement from Weaver's Republican counterpart that contained inflammatory misinformation.
2: The Republican Party chair, he put an article that was very, very controversial. Talked about immigrants in Bladen County being allowed to vote and they were not registered, and just stirred up a whole bunch of controversy that was not true.
7: The claim was that undocumented immigrants were voting, which of course would be illegal. It would have been one thing if the paper had quoted the man making these accusations in a news article while accurately identifying him as a partisan official and pointing out there was no evidence for his claims, which there wasn't, according to the North Carolina Election Board. Instead, the Bladen Journal published this.
13: The following was sent via email from Wayne Schaefer of the Board of Elections. FYI, important to note that Hispanic voters are suddenly showing up at the polls at the last minute, despite 17 days of available early voting. We are seeing reports of Guatemalan and Venezuelan individuals showing up to vote, but not all of them have proof of citizenship or of legitimate photo ID. If you see this sort of thing going on...
7: In case you didn't catch it, the article had a serious factual error. Aside from the unsubstantiated allegations about voter fraud, it wrongly identified the author of the statement, Wayne Schaefer, as being a member of the Bladen County Election Board, when in fact he was the county Republican Party chairman, not a nonpartisan government official, but very much a partisan player. The paper's manager and editor, Mark DeLapp, told me it was an honest mistake. And not his fault.
12: That was kind of a strange situation.
7: DeLapp said he mistakenly described Schaefer as being with the County Board of Elections because a member of that board emailed him Schaefer's statement, along with other information from the board.
12: We pretty much just print what the Board of Elections sends us.
7: DeLapp said a board member named Michael Acock sent him the Schaefer statement.
14: Hello.
7: Hello, Mr. Acock. When I reached him on the phone, Mike Acock, a Republican member of the five-member election board, confirmed that he'd received the statement about illegal voting written by the GOP chairman and passed it on to Mark DeLapp at the newspaper. He told me he's sure that DeLapp knew who Wayne Schaefer was, so he can't explain why DeLapp's article misidentified Schaefer as part of the election board.
14: I am regretful that Mr. DeLapp apparently had a lapse or whatever and got it wrong. Sorry that happened. It happened. You can't go back and fix it. I am confident that it wasn't oopsie, if you will. He did not mean anything malicious by it.
7: Mark DeLapp concedes that his paper printed false information. But despite a request from the State Board of Elections that he issue a correction, he told me he'd felt no need to do so.
12: I would not have run a correction because it came out of their office.
7: That is, from the County Election Board.
12: If I write something and I make a mistake, I'll write a correction. But if I didn't write it, how am I going to correct it? That's not journalism.
7: Actually, it is journalism. DeLapp printed a factual error, not to mention explosive, baseless allegations. Good reporting would have meant correcting those errors. To understand the collapse of the local news economy in places like rural North Carolina, I went to see one of the nation's leading experts on that trend, Penelope Muse Abernathy. As it happens, she lives in the border belt, an hour's drive west of Elizabethtown.
15: I'm Penny. Penny John?
7: We're in Scotland County now, near the county seat of Laurinburg.
16: Almost at peak for the azaleas and the rhododendron, but...
7: Penny lives with her husband in her childhood home, which she tells me her parents built themselves after World War II.
16: What people don't realize is when you're live in the country, it's always something. I mean, it is...
7: Abernathy decided to come home in retirement. But she had a long career holding important jobs elsewhere.
16: I am a retired professor, retired business executive for the Wall Street Journal, New York Times, and Harvard Business Review, and a journalist. And once a journalist, always a journalist.
7: Abernathy ended her career in academia at the University of North Carolina and then at Northwestern. She's one of the nation's leading experts on the collapse of the journalism industry. And in particular on news deserts. More on what that means in a minute. Penny's story offers a revealing window into the media crackup, especially in newspapers, and how it flowed from bigger technological and economic changes.
16: The summer after I graduated from high school, I started as a journalist at the Laurinburg Exchange right here.
7: The Laurinburg Exchange, which serves Scotland County, is another weekly that dates to the 19th century. Today, it's owned by the same chain that owns the Bladen Journal and has a similar skeleton staff. Penny went to the University of North Carolina in the early 70s, working summers at the Laurinburg and Greensboro newspapers. After graduating, she reported for papers in North Carolina, Kansas, and finally at a Dallas daily that no longer exists.
16: While at the Dallas

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2: Thank you, Tom. And before we do anything else, I want to take a look at our current weather forecast. It's 52 degrees at the harbor and 68 up at the airport. And here's the forecast for folks along the shore. Sunny today with a high near 56, which we've exceeded. Breezy with an east wind at 10 to 15, gusting to 20. Increasing clouds this evening with a low around 46, still breezy, with northeast winds 5 to 15, gusting to 25. Tomorrow, showers and possibly a thunderstorm. High near 55, east winds 5 to 10, gust up to 15 miles per hour. A 60% chance of precipitation, make that 80%. New rainfall amounts between a tenth and a quarter of an inch, except higher amounts possible in thunderstorms. Monday night, showers and thunderstorms likely before midnight, then a slight chance of showers between midnight and 1 a.m., cloudy with a low around 47, winds out of the east around 5, becoming calm. The chance of precipitation is 60%. New precipitation amounts Monday evening, less than a tenth of an inch, maybe higher in thunderstorms. Tuesday, mostly cloudy with a high near 56, calm winds becoming east, and there's a 40% chance of precipitation Tuesday evening. That's a look at your current weather forecast. I am Carl. I come your way every other Sunday. I alternate with Martha Marnaka, and usually I have a guest, but there was some confusion on the dates, and Marie will be with me next time I host this program, which may be in July, depending on if Martha can make it. But if she can't, I'll have Marie with me, or Marie will be with me in August. One of those dates we'll have her on. And if you're ever interested in coming on and joining me and bringing in your music selections on a Sunday afternoon, please get in touch with me at the radio station, or if you see me wandering around aimlessly on the street, just give me a heads up.

0: Laurie Lewis wrapping up our first set with Who Will Watch the Home Place. Laurie, through the years, has turned out to be a pretty good songwriter herself, but that song was co-written by her friend Kate Long, and I forget the other person who wrote it with Kate, but just a wonderful song, and Laurie Lewis did it justice. She's from California, as was Kate Wolf, the late Kate Wolf. We heard two selections from Kate, Across the Great Divide and The Lilac and the Apple. We heard two from Mary McCaslin, who was living in California herself, although that's not where she's from originally, I believe. We heard The Bramble and the Rose, which was a duet with her late partner, Jim Ringer, and also The Wayward Wind, a wonderful version of a song that I've always enjoyed. And we opened up with Joni Mitchell. Yeah, we heard two from Joni. What'd we play? Turn Me On, You Turn Me On, I'm a Radio. And also, I think I played The Circle Game. Joni Mitchell. Yep. Wow. You're listening to Women in Music. I'm Carl. I'll be right back.
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0: I was just looking at our birthday calendar today. Anella Rova and Karen Anderson, both celebrating birthdays on today's date, June the 7th. 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Swing Session, of course, comes up after Women in Music with your host, Bill Burkhart, 4 o'clock. And Sue will be with you for Polka and Classic Country this evening, followed by Sing for Joy at 9 and String Theory with Kurt Redberg, your host this evening, starting at 9:30. 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

0: Wrapping up that set with a couple selections from Sister Sadie. Wash My Face in the Morning Dew. That was an old Tom T. Hall song. And Dale Ann Bradley, one of the great vocalists in bluegrass, did the honors on that one. Love Has No Pride, another one from Sister Sadie, featuring a lead vocal from Tina Adair. Prior to that, we heard from Antique Persuasion singing songs of the Carter Family repertoire. And we heard Brennan Lee featured on Don't Forget Me, Little Darling. And we heard Jeannie Fleener with When Silver Threads Are Gold, too, from Antique Persuasion. And what else did we hear? We heard Kathy Kallick and Lori Lewis with Hideaway. We heard Hazel Dickens, who was born just, I think, the tail end of, I just played a dedication to Hazel. She recently, she's no longer with us, but she's one of my favorites, and I had to play some of her material recently on her birthday. And that was Hazel with Love Me or Leave Me Alone. And I think she was accompanied by Jenny Hawker and Carol Jones, Carol Elizabeth Jones, the three of them on there, but Hazel on lead vocals. And we heard Jenny Hawker on a great cover of Don't Neglect the Rose, and Hazel was singing harmony on that one. So you're listening to Music and Women in Music? Yes. And it's almost 3 o'clock. We've got another hour to go. And you're tuned to North Shore Community Radio, broadcasting at 90.7 FM, WTIP Grand Marais, 90.1 FM, WGPO Grand Portage, 89.1 FM, WKEK Gunflint Lake. 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It's just a beautiful day out there. We'll take a look at the weather right after this.
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0: 3 o'clock, right on the button. Temperature at the harbor has gone down. It's now 50 at the harbor. And up at the airport, it's gone up. It's 70 degrees at the airport, so a 20-degree differential as we speak. So here's the forecast for folks along the shore. Sunny this afternoon with a high near 56. We did that. Breezy with an east wind around 15, gusting to 20. Tonight, increasing clouds with a low around 46. Breezy with northeast winds 5 to 15, gusting to 25. Tomorrow, showers and possibly a thunderstorm. High near 55, winds out of the east at 5 to 10, gusting to 15. There is a 80% chance of precipitation with new rainfall amounts between a tenth and a quarter of an inch, except higher amounts possible in thunderstorms. Monday night, showers and thunderstorms likely before midnight, then a slight chance of showers between midnight and 1 a.m. Cloudy with a low around 47. East winds around 5, becoming calm in the evening. A 60% chance of precipitation. New precipitation amounts of less than a tenth of an inch. That's Monday night. Maybe higher in thunderstorms. And on Tuesday, mostly cloudy with a high near 56, calm winds becoming east around 5, and then Tuesday night, a chance of more showers and thunderstorms. So it looks like we're going to have showers and thunderstorms right through the week, right through Friday right now. Chance of showers and thunderstorms. So it looks like through the week. Yeah, we'll see what happens. You never know.

One of my greatest fascinations in life has always been a little store where you can go in and get a vanilla Coke and listen to the popcorn machine go pop, pop, pop. And dig through a record bin and find a record for 69 cents that you always wanted all your life. When I was in high school, the only way you could get from North Austin to South Austin on the bus was to get off the bus in Central Austin and get on another bus. And where you changed the bus at 6th and Congress was a place called a Woolworth store. And I always had just enough time to run into the Woolworth store and get myself a vanilla Coke, dig through the record bin, wink at the boys, and get back on the bus. And Woolworth stores are the same everywhere in the world. They have this wonderful smell to them. They smell like popcorn and chewing gum rubbed around on the bottom of a leather-soled shoe. And the first time we went to Europe, we landed in London, and we were driving through central London, and we came around a corner, and by golly, there was a Woolworth store. And I wanted them to stop the car and let me out so I could go fill up my suitcase with unnecessary plastic objects. And if you've ever been in a big Woolworth store where there's an elevator or a lift, as they say in Europe, every time the doors open on the elevator, they make a little noise like this. And I've often been asked what that little noise was. And that's what it is. It's the elevator doors.

0: walls the aisles of the 5 and 9.
1: Going up.

This club has been here for 17 years now with the red brick floor that came straight from the streets of Houston, swapped one night in a pickup truck by an anonymous tall blonde dictator named Tim Leatherwood. And many songwriters and pickers have come through here, and I think the music is just in the martyr between the bricks. This tune goes out to Tim Leatherwood and Diane Warren for Anderson Fair and to all the clubs, just like Anderson Fair around this fair country, for all the fair summer evenings that we get to spend.

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Bless the boys in khaki. We thank you kindly for coming. We see you.

the late Nancy Griffith, recorded live in Austin at Anderson's, and we heard Spin on a Red Brick Floor, and live at the Five and Dime. I wish I had seen Nancy. I think she came to the Big Top years ago, and I didn't go to the show, and now she's no longer with us. Great singer-songwriter. We heard from the Red Mollies. We heard Homeward Bound, the Paul Simon song. We heard two from Nora Jane Struthers, who I saw, I think it was at the Porcupine Mountain Music Festival. We heard Mockingbird and Travelin' On. I really like

0: that traveling on Earth. That's a catchy little number. And we started out with one of the pioneers in bluegrass, women pioneers. That was Ola Bell Reed with High on the Mountain. Our time is 3:28. You're listening to Women in Music, and we'll be right back.
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0: All right. Speaking of Big Top Chautauqua, one of Nancy Griffith's friends was Lyle Lovett, and I saw that Lyle Lovett is coming to the Big Top again this summer. He's got a wonderful, dry sense of humor and a great band, Lyle Lovett, this summer at the Big Top. Going to hear some Cajun music from the all-woman group Bonsoir Catan, and the members of that band include Christy Guillory on accordion, Anya Burgess on fiddle, Yvette Landry on bass. We interviewed Yvette years ago right here, I did on WTIP, and Christine Balfa Powell, married to Dirk Powell, and Dewey Balfa's daughter on guitar. Bonsoir Catan.

0: Cindy Megson recorded years ago in the Windy City. She was part of a wonderful folk scene. At one point, she used to play at the Barbarossa, which was a small folk club down near Rush Street area. Cindy, with Ann Hills on harmonies, another fixture in the Chicago folk scene, Art Theme, and John Prine and Steve Goodman, the list goes on and on. That was really the day, boy. Ring Around the Moon, a Greg Brown song, and also Outward Bound. Tom Paxton wrote that one, and Cindy does them both justice. Rosalie Sorrell's, oh, just a wonderful cover of I Remember Loving You. Utah Phillips, her great friend, wrote that one. We heard from Yvette Landry, who was playing bass with Bonsoir Catan. And Yvette, we heard My Next Mr. X. And we heard a couple songs from Bonsoir Catan. I believe I gave you the lineup there. They were assisted on one of those with on vocals besides, I think that was the third song in. Christy Guillory wrote it, and I'm not going to try my French on you, but also on vocals on that was Courtney Granger, a wonderful Cajun artist, joined her on that. But we heard three selections from Bonsoir Catan: Christy Guillory and Christine Balfa, and what did I say? Who was the rest? Yvette Landry and Anya Burgess. And that brings to a close this edition of Women and Music. I've been your host, Carl Solander. I'm usually with you every other Sunday, but I have a hunch once a month, the first Sunday of the month is what I'm trying to say, Carl. The first Sunday of the month, I'm usually alternating with Martha, but I think that I will probably be here in July. And hopefully I will have a guest for you. So be sure to stay tuned, and thanks for listening this afternoon. Hope you heard something that you liked.
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0: Thank you. Well, Bill Burkhart's up next, and then Sue Maya will be here with you for some live polka and classic country this evening, so be sure to stay tuned. 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
2: Welcome to Swing Session, where you and I will revisit the music and the music makers of the 1930s and 40s, the swing era. And on this swing session, the Buddies. By buddies, I'm not referring to friends, companions, or partners. I'm referring to musicians who were known by the first name Buddy, such as the outstanding swing-era drummer Buddy Rich. He began his career in 1937, playing with the bands of Harry James, Artie Shaw, Tommy Dorsey. After serving in the Marines from 1942 to 44, he formed his own band. It sounded like this.

Drummer Buddy Rich and his orchestra opened our program with Just You, Just Me. Then Oh What It Seemed to Be with Dottie Reed's vocal. The set ended with the traditional jazz piece, South. Buddy Stewart sang with a group called the Snowflakes for the Claude Thornhill Orchestra before he signed on as the lead male vocalist with drummer Gene Krupa's band.

0: but wasn't it fun? Honestly, I thought I wouldn't. Naturally, I thought I couldn't. And probably I shouldn't.
1: But aren't you kind of glad we did?

From 1945-46, Buddy Stewart singing with drummer Gene Krupa's orchestra. He opened with You May Not Love Me, and then he was joined by Anita O'Day on the novelty tune Harriet. That was followed by Buddy Stewart and Carolyn Gray singing Aren't You Glad We Did. Buddy Stewart died in a 1950 auto accident at the age of 28. Clarinetist Buddy DeFranco began his career with Gene Krupa's band in 1941, joined Charlie Barnett's orchestra in 1943, then played with Tommy Dorsey's orchestra from 1944 to 48. Thereafter, he performed with his own groups, such as these, beginning in 1949.

He of the rich middle and low register, clarinetist Buddy DeFranco, with his orchestra performed Out of Nowhere, This Time the Dream's on Me, and Body and Soul. Pianist and arranger Buddy Cole performed with Alvino Ray's orchestra before he became the orchestra leader for Bing Crosby and other singers. We'll hear a sampling of Buddy Cole's career as a pianist and as Bing Crosby's music director.

Pianist Buddy Cole and his orchestra performed two Cole Porter tunes, I Get a Kick Out of You and Just One of Those Things, and sandwiched between them, Buddy Cole's trio backed Bing Crosby on a tune from a 1928 Sigmund Romberg musical called Softly as in the Morning Sunrise. Singer Buddy Clark began his career in the 1930s singing on the network radio program Your Hit Parade. He had his first big-selling record in 1938, but it was not until 1947, with his own weekly network radio program expanding his audience, that he launched his chart-topping recording career.

0: Hello, cutie. What's your name?
1: Fresh. I don't talk to strangers.
0: Oh, I'm no stranger. Been waiting every evening for you to walk by.
1: Keep waiting. I'm still walking.
0: Oh, what's your name?
1: None of your business.
0: Pretty name. But I'll just call you Linda.
1: Well, how did you guess?

0: This is where I live.
1: Well, could I see you again sometime?
0: Maybe.
1: How about Saturday night?
0: Well...
1: Shall I pick you up at 8?
0: Okay.
1: Oh, boy, that's a date.
0: Bye now.

Buddy Clark sang his hits Peg of My Heart, 15 weeks at the top of the charts, and Linda, 23 weeks on the bestseller list. A plane crash took Buddy Clark's life in October 1949 at the age of 37. Pianist and arranger Buddy Bregman was head of artists at Verve Records at the age of 25. He was a first-call music director for recording sessions. We hear his work conducting the orchestra for Ella Fitzgerald on the Rodgers and Hart classic, There's a Small Hotel.

Trombonist Buddy Morrow began his career with East Coast local bands in 1933. He played with a number of leading bands, including Artie Shaw, Tommy Dorsey, Paul Whiteman, Jimmy Dorsey. He didn't have a lot of success promoting his own band, but in 1950, RCA Victor decided to promote a Buddy Morrow band in order to popularize dance band recordings. Here, then, is trombonist Buddy Morrow and his orchestra.

Buddy Morrow and his orchestra, Swanee River, followed by For You. You and I have been revisiting the music and the music makers named Buddy, who contributed to the world of swing during the 1930s and 40s. I'm Bill Burkhart for Swing Sessions.

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Currently in Grand Marais, on the Bay of Grand Marais, it's fairly chilly. It's sunny and a beautiful Sunday here in Grand Marais, Minnesota. But 53 down on the Bay, 58 a little bit away from the lake, and 72 degrees up at the Cook County Airport. Elsewhere around the region, Ely coming in, and like everyone, with mostly sunny skies and 84. Grand Portage reporting 66. Houghton, Michigan at 71. And in Duluth right now, 55 degrees. Thunder Bay, Ontario, 64 and sunny. In Bayfield, Wisconsin, 64. And in Minneapolis, 80 degrees and cloudy skies. Our forecast here for the shore of Grand Marais and the North Shore region is some increasing clouds tonight. Our low will be around 46. We'll have some northeast winds, 5 to 15, gusting as high as 25. Tomorrow brings showers and possibly a thunderstorm. Our high will just be 55. East winds, 5 to 10, and gusts again as high as 15 miles per hour. Chance of precip for tomorrow, Monday, is 80%. New rainfall amounts could be reached a tenth to a quarter of an inch, and possibly some higher amounts during the thunderstorm period. Tomorrow night, again, showers and thunderstorms likely before midnight, and cloudy, our low 47. Tomorrow night, east winds around 5, becoming calm. Chance of precip is 60%, maybe again a tenth of an inch of rain possible, and some thunderstorms as well. Tuesday brings mostly cloudy skies with a high of 56, calm winds, and east out of the east around 5. And on Tuesday night, we expect a 40% chance of some showers and thunderstorms after 1 a.m. Also mostly cloudy, a low of 44, east winds 5 to 10, gusting up to 15. Now in the inland area, the forecast is similar as far as precipitation. Temperatures vary a little bit. Tonight, the low temp inland will be around 53 degrees. Tomorrow, the high 67 away from the lake, and a low tomorrow night of 55. And then partly sunny again on Tuesday, high of 78 away from the lake. Also a chance of rain Tuesday night in the inland area, 40% chance. So there we have our current weather information. Stick around. I'll update you here at the 6 o'clock hour. My name is Sue. I'm your host today for Polka Time, and I'll follow that up with some classic country, so I hope you'll stick around for all of that. It's June, and June means, well, a lot of things. I've got some polkas telling you all about June, and of course, it is Midsummer Time, a celebrated time for a lot of Scandinavian countries, as well as right here in Grand Marais. And so we're going to feature music from those traditions as well. But here to kick us off is Bobby Vinton with Polka Radio.

All right, some June-emphasized polkas here on Polka Time on member-supported WTIP. That was Bob Kravos as part with Walter Ostenek, Canadian polka-tier, and that was the June Night Polka from Gordon Patullo. We heard June McLaren's polka, and from Peter Prodowski and his orchestra, we heard June, simply June Polka. And of course, Bobby Vinton starting us off with Polka Radio. Hope you're having a great day, and stay tuned. Got more polka, waltz, and maybe a schottische or two coming up as well. The time is 14 minutes after the hour of 5 o'clock. All right, we're going to continue on. Let's see what's coming up next here. We're going to hear from Richie Vadnell's orchestra, but starting us off, here is Rose Murphy with polkas, the first day of May, the last day of June. A little medley for you. Here we go.

0: More June-themed music here on Polka Time on member-supported WTIP. In that set there, we heard from Walter Ostenek. He's pretty much Canada's polka king, along with Gaylord Galanchnik. And they did the June Waltz for you. Hope you got a swing around to that one. We heard from Richie Vadnall's orchestra, and they did On a June Night. And we started off with Rose Murphy and doing a medley of The First of May and The Last of June here on Polka Time.
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0: The time is 5:23. My name is Sue. I'm your host today for Polka Time. Hope you'll stick around. I'll be here till 6 o'clock Central Time, and then I'll be on with Polka with Classic Country following that. Well, we heard from Canada's Polka King just there, but here's another polka and dance queen, Viola Turpanen, and we're going to hear three cuts from her. We're going to hear a waltz, a polka, and a schottische, so you pick the one you want to dance to. Viola Turpanen was a Finnish-American who toured around in a variety of communities doing music and singing in Finnish. She, I think, ended up in Lake Worth, Florida in the later years. And, I think she maybe passed in maybe the 50s. I'm not sure about that. I'll look that up for you. But we're going to start off with Unelma Valsi here on Polka Time.

0: All right, a little better recording there quality-wise with Viola Turpinen, and that was a release called Viola Turpinen's Scandinavian Ensemble, and that was called the Lea Schottisch. We heard from Viola with her another Upper Peninsula immigrant by the name of John Rosendahl. Much earlier recordings, John Rosendahl died in 1932, so those were kind of scratchy ones. That was the Kauhavan Polka, and we heard Viola solo on accordion doing Unalma Valsi to start off that set in honor of June and Midsummer. A little more background on Viola. She was born in the UP in Champion, Michigan in 1909. Her parents were both from Finland, and she was possibly the first woman in the world to record accordion solo. She was active doing music from 1928, so she would have been about 19 until 1954. She died in 1958 from cancer at the age of 49, and by that time had settled with her husband, William Siriala, in Lake Worth Beach, Florida, where there's a large Finnish-American and Finnish population that lives there. That last recording was probably done when she was living in Florida, and a little better quality. When she also teamed up, John Rosendahl, if you heard fiddle, that was him on the fiddle on the second, the Kauhava, I think, or was it on the waltz? Either way, Finnish immigrant living in the UP, and they had also teamed up with another accordionist from the UP by the name of Sylvia Polso. So a little music for you here from the Finnish tradition on polka time. The time is 5:35, and my name is Sue. I'll be with you here until 6 o'clock, and then I'm going to stick around for Classic Country, so don't go away.
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0: Well, we're going to continue with some more modern music. Another group from the Upper Peninsula of Michigan, Finnish-influenced, and they're called Kangasamene. And we're going to hear one couple from them, one called Wider Sauna Pale, and the other one is simply called Ya. And then we're going to hear one from a group that was performed from Oulu, Wisconsin, called the Oulu Hotshots. So we've got a little more Finnish music for you here on this edition of Polka Time.

0: All right, three more tunes from the Finnish tradition. That was the Oulu Hotshots doing the Finn Polka, Oulu, Wisconsin being the home of that band. And we heard from Konga Semena from the UP with Ja. And started off with Wider Sauna Pale here on member-supported WTIP. Time is 5:42. My name is Sue. I'm your host today, and I'll be with you playing a few more polkas and maybe a waltz in there right up till 6 o'clock. And then I'll stick around for some classic country from 6 to 9 p.m., so don't go away.
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0: All right. Well, did you miss a previous edition of Polka Time or maybe the Wednesday Night Jazz? 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It's pretty slick, I must say. I enjoy going to the WTIP app myself. All right, coming up next from Middle River, Minnesota, Kathy Erickson, who was just inducted into the Minnesota Music Hall of Fame. Started playing dances back in the 1970s. I happen to be her first drummer, actually, and she's out of Middle River, Minnesota. Here's a nice tune called I Wanna Dance here on Polka Time.

All right. In Heaven There Is No Beer. And that was done by Flaco Jimenez, a well-known accordionist in the Tex-Mex kind of flavor. And then he did sing that in English, and it was sung in German and in Spanish. In el cielo no hay cerveza. Cerveza. Everybody knows that word. And that was off of a release called Squeeze Box King. Before that, we heard from Kathy Fink and Marcy Marxer and the Savoy Cajun Band doing Dancing in the Kitchen. And a nice tune there to give you another flavor of some dancing you could be doing. And then from Kathy Erickson from Middle River, Minnesota, we heard I Wanna Dance. And Kathy's still playing and out and about. I had a chance to actually sit in with her at a senior center in Thief River Falls last week. It was rather fun. And I think I'm going to join her again for a couple of county fairs in northwest Minnesota. It's just a fun kind of music. That's why I'm here, and I hope you're enjoying it as well. We've got just the time for a couple more tunes. Hey, how about that chicken dance? Have you done that lately? Oh, get up, stretch. We're ready to go. Here's the Emeralds from Canada with the chicken dance.

0: Well, that's all smiles tonight. I hope I brought you some smiles tonight here on Polka Time. My name is Sue. I've been your host. And that is the Norsk Dalen Trio doing All Smiles Tonight. Before that, of course, the Chicken Dance. And that was the Emeralds from Saskatchewan doing that one for you. Hey, the time is 6 o'clock. And you're listening to North Shore Community Radio, broadcasting at 90.7 FM, WTIP Grand Marais, 90.1 FM, WGPO Grand Portage, 89.1 FM, WKEK Gunflint Lake, and on the web at WTIP.org. All right. Well, coming up next is, of course, Classic Country, but first, let's take a look around and see what's happening weather-wise. If you're heading up the Gunflint Trail or the Arrowhead Trail, it's going to be a bit warmer right now, 70 degrees at the Cook County Airport, Grand Marais Airport. Winds are out of the east at 10 and 60% humidity, not too bad. If you're down right on the lake, you're probably experiencing something like 53 right now. Same winds out of the east at 10, a little bit more humid. Elsewhere, if you're just up away from the lake a bit, it's probably going to be around 60, and it's beautiful and sunny. Of course, everything has leafed out here pretty fully the last couple of weeks with these warmer temperatures. Otherwise, around the area, just about everybody has some sunshine. Duluth currently at 56, Silver Bay at 62 degrees, Houghton, Michigan, 68. And at the Grand Portage Tribal Lands, 64. Ely in the way inland is sunny and 81. Thunder Bay, Ontario, having 63 degrees. Bayfield, 64. And in Minneapolis right now, it's dropped below 80, was what I reported an hour ago. It's now down to 78 and cloudy skies. And looks like they had possibly had a high today of 86. So, they've got a 35% chance of some showers down in the Twin Cities. All right, here's our forecast, though, for the Bay of Grand Marais. Tonight, increasing clouds. Our low will be 46, breezy, northeast winds 5 to 15, gusting up to 25. And then showers tonight, tomorrow, and possibly a thunderstorm, high only a 55. Again, those east winds 5 to 10. Gusting up to 15. The chance of precip tomorrow is 80%. Some new rainfall amounts between a tenth and a quarter of an inch, except possibly more during the thunderstorm period. Tomorrow night, Monday, showers and thunderstorms likely before midnight, then maybe a slight chance after midnight. Cloudy, a low of 47. East winds around 5 miles per hour, becoming calm in the evening. Chance of precip is 60%, maybe a tenth of an inch. And then Tuesday remains cloudy. No rain in the forecast at this time. High of 56. But Tuesday night again, chance of showers and thunderstorms. 40% chance, mostly cloudy. A low of 44. And Wednesday, we're talking showers and thunderstorms again. After 1 p.m., a high of 58. East winds around 10 with gusts as high as 15. The chance of precip on Wednesday is 80% as well. Maybe a quarter to a half inch of rain. If you're heading in the inland area, the temperatures are going to be a little bit different. The precip chances are very similar, though. Tonight, the low away from Lake Superior, 53. Tomorrow, the high, 67. And then Monday night, down to 55 in the inland areas. Tuesday brings partly sunny skies, and I'm back up in the 70s, 78. Tuesday night, back to 53. And then Wednesday, when it's going to be raining, still a high of 78 degrees. Chance of precip inland still 80% as well. All right. We got all that done and much more. And I'm going to kick off Classic Country here in just a moment.
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0: All right. Here's a couple things from our local music calendar. If you're edging to get out and get some fresh air, looks like Musically today. Let me quick look. Looks like at Mogul's Grill and Tap Room, they're having some live music today until 7 p.m. That's down in Lutzen. And then on tomorrow, there'll be music at Bluefin Grill, and that's from 8 to 10 p.m. in Tofte. Also tomorrow, there'll be Monday Night Music at Voyager Brewing here in Grand Marais. And it looks like that goes from 5 to 7 p.m. And on Tuesday, Emma Tweeten will be live at the Raven's Nest at the Gunflint Tavern. And that is from 6 until 9 p.m. Also on Tuesday, Eric Frost will play the North Shore Winery. And let me check that time for you. That's in Lutzen. That's from 4:30 until 6:30 on Tuesday. Also on Tuesday, there's open mic Tuesdays at Up Yonder, and that's every week from 6 to 9 p.m. So a quick look at live music in the area in the next couple of days. Welcome to Classic Country.

Dottie West here on Classic Country. My name is Sue. I'll be your host for the next 3 hours, taking you right up till 9 o'clock with a variety of folks in the country and Western swing type of music, so something you can get out there and dance to as well. And I want to remind you, stick around, though, at 9 o'clock, Sing for Joy comes your way, followed by String Theory. Your volunteer host tonight is Kurt Redborg from 9:30 until 11, and then the mainstream takes over. Happy birthday to you if you're having a great Sunday, June birthday. I know a couple people, Anna LaRova and Anila Rova, maybe, and Karen Anderson, both celebrating their birthdays today, June 7th. All right. Well, we're going to start off here with music by Uncle Dave Mason, James and Martha Carson. But first, here's the Carter Family with Johnny Cash, a song I think you'll recognize off of the release, Keep on the Sunny Side.

0: Buddy, how you feeling?
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0: Well, if you ain't right, get right and let your conscience be your guide, because I'm going to play with more heterogeneous conscience to polish the double flavor and unknown quality than usual.
1: Just make it light on yourself.

Yeah, Bob Wills and Tommy Duncan with the Texas Playboys here on Classic Country. And that was recorded and put on a release called Together Again in 1960. We also heard from Patsy Montana and the Prairie Ramblers with I Want to Be a Cowboy Sweetheart, probably her most well-known release. She was also the first female in country music to have a million-dollar single, and with that song, in 1935. We heard Uncle Dave Macon with Sam McGee doing Coming Around the Mountain, and Uncle Dave on banjo and Sam McGee on guitar, and I'm not sure who was doing all the vocals. It was recorded for a release from 2019 called Country Music, a film by Ken Burns. Maybe you saw that. And we heard from James Carson and Martha Carson with I'm Gonna Sing, Sing, Sing. And from the Carter family, along with and Johnny Cash, that was Keep On the Sunny Side release from 1964. And we heard Will the Circle Be Unbroken here on Classic Country. The time is 6:25. My name is Sue. I'm your host today. I'm taking you up till the 9 o'clock hour with a variety of classic country music. And it's June, a wonderful June day. Hope you're having a great day, June 7th. June is Pride Month for the GLBTQ plus community. So in the last hour of Classic Country, I'm going to feature a number of gay artists that are doing country music. And so it's pretty darn good. 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

0: All right, a little E.T., Ernest Tubb, here on Classic Country, and driving nails in my coffin. Before that, we heard from Gene Shepherd with Cigarettes and Coffee Blues. Also, we heard from Jimmy Davis with There's a New Moon Over My Shoulder from his release called Louisiana. Kitty Wells did It Wasn't God Who Made Honky Tonk Angels from 1952. Kitty Wells, and the release was called The Devil's Rejects. That it was the recording I played. And Dolly Parton did I Still Miss Someone from her release album The Grass Is Blue. The time is 6:40. My name is Sue. I'm your host today on Classic Country. I'll be with you until 9 o'clock when Sing for Joy comes your way from St. Olaf College. So stick around for that as well. All right. We'll get back to some music in just a sec.
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0: All right, Becky Schlegel, Minnesota artist, doing some country ballads, and we heard that one written by Kris Kristofferson, Nobody Wins, and Sweet Dreams of You, written by Don Gibson. Hey, the time is 6:48. We've got time for a few more tunes, and I had a request from Ollie from Matamidai, and he wants to hear some music off of the release Earl Scruggs and Friends. So I got a couple tunes of that coming up right now. We're going to start off with Passing Through, featuring Don Henley and Johnny Cash and Earl Scruggs, and then The Angels with Earl Scruggs and Melissa Etheridge, and hopefully we can slip in I Found Love with Earl Scruggs, Vince Gill, and Roseanne Cash here on Classic Country.
1: Passing through.

I have stood upon the mountain. I've seen the other side. I have wrestled with the devil. I have wrestled with my pride. I've been down in the valley. I have stood out in the rain. I have seen my love forsaken, felt the pleasure in the pain. I've cried in tears of sadness. I've cried in tears of joy. I have found a life worth living from the peace within the noise. I have turned my back on hatred, lying, prejudice, and greed. Found the future in the present. Found hope within a sea. I've seen my bucket empty. I have seen my well run dry. But there's water down the road, and I'm only going by. If I'm sitting on dead ready, when my chances come to knock, I'll make it where I'm going, standing tall just like a rock. Passing through, passing through. It's a mighty world we live in, but the truth is, we're only passing through.

All right, that was Earl Scruggs with Melissa Etheridge doing The Angels, and that was a tune that that Melissa wrote, actually, the lyrics to that and the music. And we started off with Passing Through Earl Scruggs with Don Henley and Johnny Cash, one that Randy Scruggs and Johnny Cash wrote, Passing Through, off of a release from 2021 called Earl Scruggs and Friends. I know there's another compilation out there, but had a request for Earl Scruggs and Friends, so I picked out a couple tunes and hope that was satisfactory. You can always hear more Earl Scruggs. What a talent, huh? All right, it is just a minute before the hour of 7 o'clock, and you're listening to North Shore Community Radio, broadcasting at 90.7 FM, WTIP Grand Marais, 90.1 FM, WGPO Grand Portage, 89.1 FM, WKEK Gunflint Lake, and on the web at WTIP.org. My name is Sue. I'm your host today, and I'll be around till 9 o'clock tonight with a variety of classic country, some bluegrass, old-time music, maybe some Americana thrown in as well. Before we get on with more music, let's take a quick look at our current conditions and our forecast for the next couple of days. It looks like right on the harbor in Grand Marais, it's still very chilly, 53 degrees down there. Up at the Cook County Airport, reporting 66 degrees. And around the region, most people still having sunshine. It is a gorgeous day. I'm kind of sad I have to be in the studio here in this room, Studio A, but glad to be with you, bringing you some wonderful music. Currently in Ely, 75 degrees, Thunder Bay, Ontario, 59, Bayfield, Wisconsin at 64, and Houghton, Michigan, 65. Duluth right now, 59, and mostly cloudy skies there. It's partly sunny in Two Harbors, 55. Of course, if you're away from the lake in Grand Marais, it's around 56 in Minneapolis right now. Mostly cloudy skies and 70.